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7: Here's your river forecast. Lowest dip down to about 50
8: tonight
7: under partly cloudy skies with a slight chance of rain showers, southeasterly winds around 5 miles an hour. Sunshine mixed with clouds at times tomorrow, slight chance for storms, high of 70. Mainly clear skies tomorrow night, lows around 59. I'm meteorologist Derek Height on 94.9 and 99.1 The River. Right now, 59.
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9: Here's your river forecast. Lowest dip down to about 50 tonight under partly cloudy skies with a slight chance of rain showers. Southeasterly winds around 5 miles an hour. Sunshine mixed with clouds at times tomorrow. Slight chance for storms, high of 70. Mainly clear skies tomorrow night, lows around 59. I'm meteorologist Derek Height on 94.9 and 99.1 The River. Right now, 59.
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4: Here's your river forecast. Partly cloudy skies tonight with a slight chance of rain showers. Lows level off around 50, southeasterly winds around 5 miles an hour. A mix of clouds and sun again tomorrow, slight chance of thunderstorms, 70. Mainly clear skies tomorrow night, lows dip down to about 59. I'm meteorologist Derek Height on 94.9 and 99.1 The River. Right now, 61.
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6: Here's your river forecast. Partly cloudy skies tonight with a slight chance of rain showers. Lows level off around 50, southeasterly winds around 5 miles an hour. A mix of clouds and sun again tomorrow, slight chance of thunderstorms, 70. Mainly clear skies tomorrow night, lows dip down to about 59. I'm meteorologist Derek Height on 94.9 and 99.1 The River. Currently, it's 57 degrees.
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6: Here's your river forecast. Partly cloudy skies tonight with a slight chance of rain showers. Lows level off around 50. Southeasterly winds around 5 miles an hour. A mix of clouds and sun again tomorrow. Slight chance of thunderstorms, 70. Mainly clear skies tomorrow night. Lows dip down to about 59. I'm meteorologist Derek Height on 94.9 and 99.1 The River. Right now, it's 54 degrees.
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7: Here's your river forecast. Partly cloudy skies tonight with a slight chance of rain showers. Lows level off around 50, southeasterly winds around 5 miles an hour. A mix of clouds and sun again tomorrow, slight chance of thunderstorms, 70. Mainly clear skies tomorrow night, lows dip down to about 59. I'm meteorologist Derek Height on 94.9 and 99.1 The River. Right now, it's 54 degrees.
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5: Here's your river forecast. Partly cloudy skies tonight with a slight chance of rain showers. Lows level off around 50. Southeasterly winds around 5 miles an hour. A mix of clouds and sun again tomorrow. Slight chance of thunderstorms, 70. Mainly clear skies tomorrow night. Lows dip down to about 59. I'm meteorologist Derek Height on 94.9 and 99.1 The River. Right now, 52.
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8: Here's your river forecast. Partly cloudy skies tonight with a slight chance of rain showers. Lows level off around 50. Southeasterly winds around 5 miles an hour. A mix of clouds and sun again tomorrow.
9: Slight chance of thunderstorms, 70.
8: Mainly clear skies tomorrow night. Lows dip down to about 59. I'm meteorologist Derek Height on 94.9 and 99.1 The River. Right now, 52.
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2: Here's your river forecast. Partly cloudy skies tonight with a slight chance of rain showers. Lows level off around 50, southeasterly winds around 5 miles an hour. A mix of clouds and

0: Sun again tomorrow. Slight chance of thunderstorms. 70. Mainly clear skies tomorrow night. Lows dip down to about 59. I'm meteorologist Derek Height on 94.9 and 99.1 The River. Right now, 50.
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2: Here's your river forecast. Partly cloudy skies tonight with a slight chance of rain showers. Lows level off around 50. Southeasterly winds around 5 miles an hour. A mix of clouds and sun again tomorrow. Slight chance of thunderstorms, 70. Mainly clear skies tomorrow night. Lows dip down to about 59. I'm meteorologist Derek Height on 94.9 and 99.1 The River. 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
2: Here's your river forecast. Lows level off around 50 overnight under partly cloudy skies with the slight chance of rain showers, southeast winds around 5 miles an hour. Sunshine mixed with clouds at times Friday, slight chance for storms, daytime highs approaching 70. Friday night, lows around 59. I'm meteorologist Derek Height on 94.9 and 99.1 The River. Right now, it's 50 degrees.
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2: Here's your river forecast. Lows level off around 50 overnight under partly cloudy skies with a slight chance of rain showers. Southeast winds around 5 miles an hour. Sunshine mixed with clouds at times Friday. Slight chance for storms. Daytime highs approaching 70. Friday night, lows around 59. I'm meteorologist Derek Height on 94.9 and 99.1 The River. Right now, it's 50 degrees.
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3: Here's your updated forecast brought to you by Quick Star, supporting local weather and communities across the state. Slight chance for showers overnight, otherwise partly cloudy skies. Lows level off around 50, southeast winds around 5 miles an hour. Slight chance of rain showers Friday. High temperatures reach up to 69. Sunshine mixed with clouds at times. I'm meteorologist Derek Hite on 94.9 and 99.1 The River. Currently 52.
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2: Here's your updated forecast brought to you by Quick Star, supporting local weather in communities across the state. Slight chance for showers overnight, otherwise partly cloudy skies. Lows level off around 50, southeast winds around 5 miles an hour. Slight chance of rain showers Friday. High temperatures reach up to 69, sunshine mixed with clouds at times. I'm meteorologist Derek Hite on 94.9 and 99.1 The River. 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
2: Here's your updated forecast brought to you by Quickstar, supporting local weather and communities across the state. Lows dip down to about 50 overnight under partly cloudy skies, winds out of the east around 5 miles an hour. Sunshine mixed with clouds at times again Friday. Slight chance of rain showers. Daytime highs approaching 69. I'm meteorologist Derek Height on 94.9 and 99.1 The River. 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
2: Here's your updated forecast brought to you by QuickStar, supporting local weather and communities across the state. Lows dip down to about 50 overnight under partly cloudy skies, winds out of the east around 5 miles an hour. Sunshine mixed with clouds at times again Friday, slight chance of rain showers, daytime highs approaching 69. I'm meteorologist Derek Height on 94.9 and 99.1 The River. Right now, it's 48 degrees.
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1: St. Mary's Catholic Church in Caledonia is hosting their 60th annual Holiday Bazaar on Sunday, October 25th. 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
2: Here's your river forecast. Mainly cloudy skies overnight with lows around 48. Easterly winds around 5 miles an hour. Sunshine mixed with clouds at times Friday. Slight chance of rain showers. High temperatures reach up to 69. Mainly clear Friday night. Lows around 58. I'm meteorologist Derek Height on 94.9 and 99.1 The River. Currently, it's 48 degrees.
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2: Here's your river forecast. Mainly cloudy skies overnight with lows around 48. Easterly winds around 5 miles an hour. Sunshine mixed with clouds at times. Friday, slight chance of rain showers. High temperatures reach up to 69. Mainly clear Friday night. Lows around 58. I'm meteorologist Derek Height on 94.9 and 99.1 The River. Currently, it's 48 degrees.
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2: Here's your river forecast. Mainly cloudy skies expected overnight with a low of 50. Winds out of the east around 5 miles an hour. Sunshine mixed with clouds at times Friday. Slight chance of rain showers. High temperatures reach up to 69. Mainly clear skies Friday night. Lows dip down to about 58. I'm meteorologist Derek Height on 94.9 and 99.1 The River. 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
1: Here's your river forecast. Mainly cloudy skies expected overnight with a low of 50. Winds out of the east around 5 miles an hour. Sunshine mixed with clouds at times Friday. Slight chance of rain showers. High temperatures reach up to 69. Mainly clear skies Friday night. Lows dip down to about 58. I'm meteorologist Derek Hite on 94.9 and 99.1 The River. Currently, it's 46 degrees.
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4: Here's your river forecast. Mainly cloudy skies expected overnight with a low of 50. Winds out of the east around 5 miles an hour. Sunshine mixed with clouds at times Friday. Slight chance of rain showers. High temperatures reach up to 69. Mainly clear skies Friday night. Lows dip down to about 58. I'm meteorologist Derek Height on 94.9 and 99.1 The River. Currently, it's 48 degrees.
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4: 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The church is located 2 miles north of Mount Sterling on State Highway 27. 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
6: Here's your river forecast. Sunshine mixed with clouds at times today, with a slight chance for showers. High temperatures reach up to 72, winds out of the southeast, 5 to 10 miles an hour. Lows level off around 58 tonight, mainly clear skies. Bright sunshine expected tomorrow, highs level off around 81. I'm meteorologist Derek Height on 94.9 and 99.1 The River. Currently, it's 50 degrees.
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0: 94.9, 99.1, The River, the music of your lifetime. Good morning, I'm Josh Blake. After the news, weather forecasts, and a lot of great music here for a Friday. 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
1: This is Radio Iowa. Two of the candidates running in Iowa's 2nd Congressional District disagreed on tariffs and on how to fix Social Security during a debate last night on Iowa PBS. Republican Joe Mitchell says President Trump has changed the GOP's perspective on trade.
2: You know, we had, I think, the wrong philosophy for a long time in the Republican Party about something called free trade, where it actually wasn't free. And it certainly wasn't fair.
1: Democrat Lindsey James says Trump's tariffs should be rolled back.
3: They're hitting our manufacturing communities. John Deere has sent jobs overseas to Mexico, Whirlpool. I stood with those workers on the picket line as they watched their jobs disappear to Mexico.
1: The Congressional Budget Office reported Thursday the federal budget deficit rose to nearly $2 trillion in the last fiscal year. Both said they support a constitutional amendment requiring a balanced federal budget. Two other candidates in the race, Independent Dave Bashaw and Libertarian Rick Stewart, didn't qualify for the debate. This is Radio Iowa.
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0: 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Here's news director Darren Swenson.
7: This week is Fire Prevention Week. Steve Vandenbrink with the Decorah Fire Department says focus of the week is charging devices.
8: Charge into fire safety. Safe charging is a superpower. This year we continue to talk about those things that we a lot of times take for granted.
7: Vandenbrink gives several reminders about safe charging.
8: Don't buy those cheap chargers that have not been tested. A lot of those can be found on poor websites. Some of them can be found at local convenience stores because, oh, I forgot it, and I'll just grab one. Don't take a real good hard look, or you're using an inappropriate cord to actually charge the unit. The other thing to think about is, where am I charging it? Am I charging it on a hard surface? Or am I charging it on a pillow or on a couch or someplace that has higher probability or a less heat tolerance than a hard surface? So something can get hard on your table and might scorch the table a little bit. That same heat onto a padded chair now starts a fire.
7: Vandenbrink says the fire department and the Parks and Recreation Department will host its annual Touch a Truck event tomorrow.
8: And it'll run from 10:30 to 12:30. We have lots of fire trucks, and we have hot dogs and chips and lemonade and water. And we'll have big equipment and smaller equipment from the Parks and Recs and from Brunings. I think there'll be a tow truck there.
7: The Touch a Truck event will be held at

0: the Decorah Fire Station. The 29th annual Northeast Iowa Artist Studio Tour will be held this weekend. Glenn Ellickson, one of the event organizers, says the mission of the tour has remained the same throughout its nearly three decades.
1: Well, the mission has always been to bring the public into the artist studios so they can see how it's made, see where it's made, and to get an idea of what goes into that pot you buy or that painting or the jewelry that people like Darla make. The educational aspect of it has always been one of our missions.
0: Ellickson discusses the participation in this year's tour.
1: This year's tour, we have 41 artists at 31 locations.
0: The tour will run today, tomorrow, and Sunday from 10 a.m. until 5 p.m. Maps are available at iowaarttour.com. And an Oshin man was arrested after falling into a ditch Wednesday afternoon. The Fayette County Sheriff's Office says 51-year-old Shane Solheim was charged with public intoxication and interference with official acts. With news, I'm Darren Swenson.
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6: Here's your river forecast. Sunshine mixed with clouds at times today, with a slight chance for showers. High temperatures reach up to 72. Winds out of the southeast, 5 to 10 miles an hour. Lows level off around 58 tonight, mainly clear skies. Bright sunshine expected tomorrow. Highs level off around 81. I'm meteorologist Derek Height on 94.9 and 99.1 The River. Currently 52.
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0: Hall and Oates, Daryl Hall, John Oates, Sarah Smile on the River, 94.9, 99.1. And tonight on this very station, walk on at New Hampton football action, 7:30. And on KVIK 104.7, Decorah at Mason City at 7:30. And then we'll have the LA Communications YouTube channel going. And 7 o'clock tonight, Randolph at Caledonia. And also Spring Grove at Mabel Canton, 7 o'clock as well. LA Communications YouTube channel, you can listen in to Caledonia or Caledonia, Mabel Canton, or Randolph at Caledonia. All right. KNEI 103.5 will have the Iowa State football game at BYU, 7 o'clock pregame. And the Hawk 100.5 has 6 o'clock pregame, Hawkeyes at Washington. Coming up tonight. And then the Iowa High School Scoreboard Show at 10 right here on the river as well.
1: 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A trade policy expert says the European Union's new due diligence requirements are increasing the costs for U.S. dairy farmers and processors.
2: We shouldn't be adhering to European rules. We should be adhering to U.S. rules.
1: Becky Razdal-Vargas with the International Dairy Foods Association says the industry is already feeling the impact of the measures.
2: Just based on, you know, stoppage time in a plant and hours involved and fees associated with these audits, we're coming up close to about $30 million a year. We just can't afford that right now.
1: Razdal-Vargas tells Brownfield she's optimistic trade negotiators will be able to finalize a deal that benefits both countries. The EU is the 8th largest export market for U.S. dairy products. Cash dairy prices were mixed Thursday at the CME. Dry whey was unchanged at 85. No sales were reported. 40-pound cheese blocks were up 1.5 to 135.5. 12 sales were reported, ranging from 134 to 135.75. Cheese barrels were unchanged at 145.25. No sales were reported. Butter was down 4 to 125. 2 sales were reported at that price. Nonfat dry milk was up 0.5 to 226. 1 sale was reported at that price. I'm Erin Anderson with the Brownfield Dairy Update.
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3: 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So you know, it's going to be one of those games, I think.
2: Iowa coach Kirk Ferentz. Iowa State's on the road tonight at 8th-ranked BYU. Week 7 of the high school football season finds several key matchups in Class 1A. Top-ranked Iowa City Regina hosts number 10 Eddyville Blakesburg Fremont. 5th-ranked Dyersville Beckman is on the road at number 9 Northeast Goose Lake. And it's 7th-ranked South Hardin on the road at number 8 Clarion Goldfield Dows. 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
4: Out here in Iowa, we're used to some bull. But Liberal politician Josh Turek is really full of Turek voted to let Iowa law enforcement refuse to cooperate with ICE to remove dangerous illegal aliens from Iowa communities. 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Now we find out Turek was even caught telling illegal immigrants how to obstruct law enforcement and called cracking down on illegal immigrants
5: fundamentally wrong and un-American.
4: That's some straight-up liberal bullshit. Liberal politician Josh Turek. He only shows up for illegals. Paid for by SLF PAC and not authorized by any candidate or candidate's committee. 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SLF PAC is responsible for the content of this ad.
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13: Here's your river forecast. Sunshine mixed with clouds at times today, with a slight chance for showers. High temperatures reach up to 72, winds out of the southeast 5 to 10 miles an hour. Lows level off around 58 tonight, mainly clear skies. Bright sunshine expected tomorrow.
14: 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I'm meteorologist Derek Height on 94.9 and 99.1 The River. Right now, it's 50 degrees.
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0: 94.9, 99.1, the music of your lifetime. In October is Pork Month, and we've got some cool prizes to give away here on the 30th. I believe it's the 30th here at the end of the month. And you can win a 28-inch Blackstone flat-top griddle from Norby's Farm Fleet, a $100 gift card to Red's Hometown Market in Spring Grove, or $100 worth of pork from Jets Meats and Walk-On, courtesy of Jets and Goodyear Walk-On Tire Center. 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
3: The Working Families Tax Cut Act increased spending for these programs by $14 billion.
1: That is United States Senator Chuck Grassley referencing ARC and PLC. He says that the programs have been adjusted and now feature updated revenue floors and reference prices.
3: That's $4.10 for corn, $10 for soybeans. Soybeans is way above that. Corn is still above $4.10, but not entirely profitable.
1: The tax cut bill also increased payment limits, made crop insurance more affordable, and disaster aid more accessible. Grassley also says that farmers will benefit from added tax breaks.
3: Iowans can now defer capital gains taxes on the sale of farmland into annual installments, spreading the cost over a few years instead of one large tax bill.
1: Senator Grassley says that the tax cut bill also addresses the estate tax.
3: The Working Families Tax Cut Act permanently doubles the death tax exemption, making it easier to pass the family farm down from one generation to the next.
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This is the river waking you up, Josh Blake. And I can smell the coffee. It's Eric Kelly's coffee from the KNEI studio. That's what I'm smelling. 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
1: This is Radio Iowa. The solvency of Social Security was a key topic in last night's Iowa PBS debate between two of the candidates running in Iowa's 2nd Congressional District. Democrat Lindsey James proposes waiving the cap on taxable income so higher-income people pay Social Security payroll taxes on all of their annual earnings and not just the first $185,000.
2: I don't believe that Elon Musk should be paying the same amount into Social Security as a teacher in Cedar Rapids or Waterloo or Dubuque, and yet that's what's happening.
1: Republican

0: history, or as the guy that loves pizza. But if we haven't met yet, let me introduce myself. I was raised in Decorah, where I learned to hunt and fish and learned right from wrong. Thanks, Mom and Dad. I'm married with two boys, 10 and 12, in Iowa public schools. Before I was state auditor, I was Iowa's chief public corruption prosecutor, prosecuting cases like the Iowa Film Office tax credit scandal. Now I'm running for governor because I love Iowa and I'm worried about the direction we're going in. Costs are too high, there's too much corruption, and cancer rates are out of control. I want to solve these problems and end the extreme partisanship on both sides standing in the way. So if you're looking for a new direction with more accountability, check out my plans at robsand.com. I'll be a governor for all and make Iowa not redder or bluer, but better and truer. Paid for by Rob Sand for Iowa.
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2: This week is Fire Prevention Week. Steve Vandenbrink with the Decorah Fire Department says the focus of the week is charging devices.
3: Charge into fire safety. Safe charging is a superpower. This year we continue to talk about those things that we a lot of times take for granted.
2: Vandenbrink gives several reminders about safe charging.
3: Don't buy those cheap chargers that have not been tested. A lot of those can be found on poor websites. Some of them can be found at local convenience stores because, oh, I forgot it, and I'll just grab one. Don't take a real good hard look. Or you're using an inappropriate cord to actually charge the unit. The other thing to think about is, where am I charging it? Am I charging it on a hard surface, or am I charging it on a pillow or on a couch or someplace that has higher probability or a less heat tolerance than a hard surface? So something can get hard on your table and might scorch the table a little bit. That same heat onto a padded chair now starts a fire.
2: Vandenbrink says the fire department and the Parks and Recreation Department will host its annual Touch a Truck event tomorrow.
3: And it'll run from 10:30 to 12:30. We have lots of fire trucks, and we have hot dogs and chips and lemonade and water. And we'll have big equipment and smaller equipment from the Parks and Recs and from Brunings. I think there'll be a tow truck there.
2: The Touch a Truck event will be held at the Decorah Fire Station. The 29th annual Northeast Iowa Artist Studio Tour will be held this weekend. Glenn Ellickson, one of the event organizers, says the mission of the tour has remained the same throughout its nearly three decades.
4: Well, the mission has always been to bring the public into the artist studios so they can see how it's made, see where it's made, and to get an idea of what goes into that pot you buy or that painting or the jewelry that people like Darla make. The educational aspect of it has always been one of our missions.
2: Ellickson discusses the participation in this year's tour.
4: This year's tour, we have 41 artists at 31 locations.
2: The tour will run today, tomorrow, and Sunday from 10 a.m. until 5 p.m. Maps are available at iowaarttour.com. And an Oshin man was arrested after falling into a ditch Wednesday afternoon. The Fayette County Sheriff's Office says 51-year-old Shane Solheim was charged with public intoxication and interference with official acts. With news, I'm Darren Swenson.
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6: Here's your river forecast. Sunshine mixed with clouds at times today, with a slight chance for showers. High temperatures reach up to 72, winds out of the southeast 5 to 10 miles an hour. Lows level off around 58 tonight, mainly clear skies. Bright sunshine expected tomorrow, highs level off around 81. I'm meteorologist Derek Hite on 94.9 and 99.1 The River. Right now, it's 50 degrees.
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94.9, 99.1 The River, and good morning. We'll talk about running your bathroom fan and a suggestion for that. 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

0: She's Ellie Goulding. I'm Josh Blake, and this is The River 94.9 99.1. And Billy Joel in a little while, also sports. And here's an idea for you. You should leave your bathroom fan running for 15 minutes after you shower or bathe. Experts recommend the ventilation fan remain on for that long afterwards to clear the lingering moisture from the air and surfaces. Now, that extra time can also prevent condensation, mold, and damage to the bathroom materials. If the mirror or walls are still foggy, run the fan longer. And for best results, make sure the fan vents outside, not into the attic or basement, or your neighbor's apartment. But it's a good idea. It makes sense. Get that moisture out of there to prevent some mold and mildew as well.
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2: The Tampa Bay Buccaneers got their first win of the season after defeating the Cowboys in Dallas 24-16. Bucky Irving had 21 carries, 165 yards, and a touchdown. He also caught a touchdown pass, while Dak Prescott for Dallas was 24 of 42 for 316 yards, one touchdown, and two interceptions.
3: Say embarrassing. I think I'd be discrediting them. And but we're definitely supposed to win this game. This is a game, you know, that was a game we're supposed to have on paper, or whichever way you want to look at it. And
4: it's week number 7 of the high school football season. The Class 2A 10th ranked walk-on Indians will travel to New Hampton looking to stay unbeaten in district play. Indian coach Chad Bierman says quick starts in district play have led to their success.
5: Started on offense the last several games and been able to drive down and score on that first series, and then we'll get a stop on defense and maybe get a two-score lead. And special teams is a big part of it, too. You know, we had the punt return against NFV to get us on the board, and we had some good kickoff returns. So special teams combination, the offense getting the ball and scoring, and then, you know, defense having a good start to most of these games, it's all been big for getting us the lead early.
4: You can hear this game tonight on 94.9 and 99.1 The River. Our coverage will begin at 7:30 with Andy Sayers and Evan O'Neill. The Decorah Vikings will look to stay undefeated in district play as they travel to Mason City. Viking coach Mike Tungan says his team's getting better by the week.
6: I really feel like our team is just continuing to get better and better. And I know I've said the identity of our team multiple times, but that's what we're feeling like as a staff, is we're starting to feel like we have our identity down. It took us a little bit to figure it out. We just didn't know what we were going to have. And so this team can run the ball. They can be physical when they need to. We can also throw it when we need to. And we, as long as we're dictating and putting ourselves in the right situation.
4: You can hear the game tonight on 104.7 KVIK. Randy Iverson and Ryan Hogan will have the call. Our coverage will begin right around 7:30. Also tonight, it's a rivalry game in southern Minnesota as Spring Grove travels to Mabel Canton. Mabel Canton coach Paul Tollesrud says it will be a fun night.
7: It should be a great atmosphere. You know, it's always fun to play our, you know, a rival like Spring Grove, and, you know, with the team that's had some success, and we've gotten them a couple times here in the last few years, and it's our homecoming. It's Tackle Cancer. It's, you know, it should be a great atmosphere, and it's always Cody has them ready to go, and those kids, you know, they want to beat Mabel Canton, and we want to beat Spring Grove.
4: Spring Grove coach Cody Moore says rivalry games are always enjoyable.
8: Obviously, always an exciting matchup, big rival. You know, they beat us twice last year, and they ended our season in the section final. So I know our guys are going to be hungry and ready to go. I do believe it's their homecoming, so hopefully we can make the short drive over there and give them a good battle on Friday night.
4: You can hear an audio stream of this game on the LA Communications YouTube channel beginning at 7 o'clock. Myself, Darren Swenson, and Wade Grindy will be on the call. Also tonight, the Caledonia Warriors will be back home. They will host Randolph this evening. The Warriors will look to stay unbeaten, and head coach Carl Frichte likes the way his offensive line is developing throughout the season.
9: Yeah, we were just commenting yesterday, like, how they're all getting off on the ball, you know, together in unison, and just, you know, they're just really meshing, and they're really understanding each other. Their communication is getting better and better, and I think they're just taking a lot, you know, beginning of the year, too, they're just taking more pride now in them as a unit, and, you know, those five guys are doing an outstanding job.
4: You can hear an audio stream of the game also tonight on the LA Communications YouTube channel. Our coverage will begin at 7 o'clock. Both the Iowa Hawkeyes and the Iowa State Cyclones will play Friday night football games this week. Iowa quarterback Hank Brown is questionable for tonight's game at Washington. Brown sprained his throwing shoulder in a 31-14 loss to fifth-ranked Ohio State. Iowa coach Kirk Ferentz says they really can't count on Brown being ready to start the game with the short week.
10: Right now, it's just a matter of can you go physically. So, you know, based on what I know thus far, and just, you know, you still got 3 days here, so anything can happen. But based on what I know thus far, it'd be foolish for us to say he's going to be starting. If he does, great. But if he doesn't, we go with Jeremy, and that's we're ready to do it.
4: If Brown can't go, it will be Jeremy Heklinski at quarterback for the Hawkeyes tonight. You can hear the game tonight on 100.5 The Hawk, 6 o'clock for the pregame and 8 p.m. for the kickoff. The Iowa State Cyclones will also be in action tonight. Iowa State is getting ready for its first Big 12 road game as they visit 8th-ranked BYU. Iowa State is 1-1 in league play and 3-2 overall after a win over West Virginia. Cyclone coach Jimmy Rogers.
11: I don't know if we've lived up to expectations. They're pretty high in here. We're 3-2. We got a whole season left to go. We got to just continue to grow and grow daily on the practice field. I think that's extremely important, is just because you win, you can't bask in the preparation all of a sudden. Like, it takes what it takes to have the success that you want.
4: You can hear this game tonight on Bluff Country 103.5 KNEI. Pregame begins at 7 o'clock and the kickoff set for 9:15. From the girls' state tennis tournament on Thursday at Waukee Northwest High School, Decorah's Grace Hinker ended up third place in the Class 1A girls singles bracket. She lost to a competitor from Boone in straight sets in the semifinals, but rebounded and defeated Charlotte Squabby of Carroll Kemper in three sets to take the third place crown. The third place finish for Grace Hinker matches the best ever finish for a Decorah girls tennis player in the state singles bracket. Tara Hinker, Grace's aunt, finished third back in 2002. Cross country from last night at the New Hampton Invitational. On the girls' side, Crestwood won the event. New Hampton was sixth. Four area runners made the top 10. Lexus Dolman of Crestwood was second. Sophie Glazier of New Hampton third. Jaclyn Cummings of Crestwood was fourth. And Livia McCabe of Crestwood finished in seventh. On the boys' side, New Hampton finished second. Crestwood finished in sixth. Three area runners finished in the top five. Braden Mason for New Hampton was second. Keaton Volber for Crestwood was third. And Camden Trower of New Hampton finished in fourth. At the Lewis Gen Altura Rushford Peterson Houston Invitational, the Lanesboro Fillmore Central girls won the event. Autumn Rakosnik was fifth. And Willa Bernow was sixth, finishing 11th for Key High in that girls' race. Was Brielle Gavin. The Lanesboro Fillmore Central boys finished third in the event. The top individual for LFC was Andy Brown, finishing in ninth. High school volleyball from last night. It was New Hampton defeating Decorah 3-1. Osage over Crestwood 3-0. Mabel Canton defeated Glenville Emmons in 3. Spring Grove over Leroy Ostrander in 3. And Fillmore Central defeated La Crescent Hoka in 3. With sports, I'm Darren Swenson.
12: Out here in Iowa, we're used to some bull. But liberal politician Josh Turek is really full of Turek voted to let Iowa law enforcement refuse to cooperate with ICE to remove dangerous illegal aliens from Iowa communities. He backed taxpayer-funded welfare benefits to illegal immigrants and supports amnesty, including for criminal illegals convicted of serious crimes like assault causing bodily injury, indecent exposure, and drunk driving. Now we find out Turek was even caught telling illegal immigrants how to obstruct law enforcement, and called cracking down on illegal immigrants
13: fundamentally wrong and un-American.
12: That's some straight-up liberal bullshit. Liberal politician Josh Turek. He only shows up for illegals. Paid for by SLF PAC and not authorized by any candidate or candidates committee. SLFPAC.org. SLF PAC is responsible for the content of this ad.
14: Liberal Nate Willems thinks government should control just about everything, even breastfeeding. Willems proposed a law forcing pregnant women to disclose to their boss how they plan to nurse their baby. It's true. Nate Willems wanted to force pregnant women to give a signed, notarized agreement to their boss explaining their nursing plans. That's not just wrong, it's creepy. Nate Willems, too liberal, too creepy.
12: A better choice for Attorney General? 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When Amazon was accused of ripping off small businesses, Byrd took them to court. And when Roblox and TikTok failed to protect our kids, Byrd fought back. Attorney General Brenna Byrd, fighting to keep Iowa safe.
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19: Here's your river forecast. Sunshine mixed with clouds at times today, with a slight chance for showers. High temperatures reach up to 72. Winds out of the southeast, 5 to 10 miles an hour. Lows level off around 58 tonight, mainly clear skies. Bright sunshine expected tomorrow. Highs level off around 81. I'm meteorologist Derek Height on 94.9 and 99.1 The River. Right now, it's 50 degrees.
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0: Crosby, Stills, and Nash, Southern Cross, 94.9, 99.1, The River. I'm Josh Blake. Cat Stevens on the way real soon. And not going to bed angry can help you live longer. Researchers at Oregon State University found in 2021 that people who settled arguments right away experienced about half the negative emotional reaction of those who let problems linger and showed no emotional residue the next day. The study also found that seniors are most likely to resolve conflicts quickly. And the study authors added that reducing chronic stress plays a major role in improving overall health, which means it's better for you to take off that conflict quickly rather than sleep on it. So stress, not a good thing. Unfortunately, we have to deal with it, and there are stresses in life. But if you can get rid of the stress, massage always helps, or, you know, maybe a relaxing walk. There you go. Stress. Ooh.
1: This is Market Matters on the Iowa Agribusiness Radio Network. I'm Riley Smith. Taking a look at the early word grains on Thursday, December corn dropped 1¾ cents. November soybeans dropped 10 cents, and December Kansas City wheat dropped 2¼ cents. Thursday's trading stayed in a narrow range, with markets skittish about Friday's USDA crop production and WASDE reports. Overall, analysts expect higher U.S. corn and soybean ending stocks while eyeing Black Sea wheat export estimates. The U.S. corn yield estimate is expected to drop. Russia and Iran's presidents met Thursday to discuss ending the war in Iran. Meanwhile, U.S. envoys will reportedly meet Ukrainian representatives in Miami on Friday to discuss new proposals. Over in the livestock markets, the market awaits the October WASDE report to be released at 11 a.m. For beef, we saw an increase in imports between the August and September report. The market is expecting this to continue to climb as efforts persist to increase beef imports in a government effort to lower the cost of beef. The lean hog futures contracts had another disappointing day on Thursday. Cutout values were down $2.07, while the daily direct hog report was up slightly at an average weighted price of $72.51. We'll look at the numbers next.
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1: December corn is down half a cent at 4.99¾. March corn down a quarter of a cent at 5.15 even. November soybeans up 6¼ at 12.93¾. January beans up 6 even at 13.10¼. December soybean meal up 2.40 at 3.60 even. December soybean oil up 15 cents at 68.07. That's been a check of the early morning markets here on the Iowa Agribusiness Radio Network. I'm Riley Smith.
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0: 94.9, 99.1, the river, the music of your lifetime. 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Local news in just a couple of minutes here. And our weekend weather as well. Some very warm temperatures coming up. Here's Addie Barth with the Pledge of Allegiance.
1: I pledge allegiance to the flag of the United States of America and the republic for which it stands, one nation under God, indivisible, with liberty and justice for all.
2: This is Radio Iowa. Two of the candidates running in Iowa's 2nd Congressional District disagreed on tariffs and on how to fix Social Security during a debate last night on Iowa PBS. Republican Joe Mitchell says President Trump has changed the GOP's perspective on trade.
3: You know, we had, I think, the wrong philosophy for a long time in the Republican Party about something called free trade, where it actually wasn't free. And it certainly wasn't fair.
2: Democrat Lindsey James says Trump's tariffs should be rolled back.
4: They're hitting our manufacturing communities. John Deere has sent jobs overseas to

0: to remove dangerous illegal aliens from Iowa communities. He backed taxpayer-funded welfare benefits to illegal immigrants and supports amnesty, including for criminal illegals convicted of serious crimes like assault causing bodily injury, indecent exposure, and drunk driving. Now we find out Turek was even caught telling illegal immigrants how to obstruct law enforcement and called cracking down on illegal immigrants
1: fundamentally wrong and un-American.
0: That's some straight-up liberal bullshit. Liberal politician Josh Turek. He only shows up for illegals. Paid for by SLF PAC and not authorized by any candidate or candidates committee. SLFPAC.org. SLF PAC is responsible for the content of this ad.
2: Yeah, let's get into local news now. And here's News Director Darren Swenson.
3: This week is Fire Prevention Week. Steve Vandenbrink with the Decorah Fire Department says the focus of the week is charging devices.
4: Charge into fire safety. Safe charging is a superpower. This year we continue to talk about those things that we a lot of times take for granted.
3: Vandenbrink gives several reminders about safe charging.
4: Don't buy those cheap chargers that have not been tested. A lot of those can be found on poor websites. Some of them can be found at local convenience stores because, oh, I forgot it, and I'll just grab one. Don't take a real good hard look, or you're using an inappropriate cord to actually charge the unit. The other thing to think about is, where am I charging it? Am I charging it on a hard surface, or am I charging it on a pillow or on a couch or someplace that has higher probability or a less heat tolerance than a hard surface? So something can get hard on your table and might scorch the table a little bit. That same heat onto a padded chair now starts a fire.
3: Vandenbrink says the fire department and the Parks and Recreation Department will host its annual Touch a Truck event tomorrow.
4: And it'll run from 10:30 to 12:30. We have lots of fire trucks, and we have hot dogs and chips and lemonade and water. And we'll have big equipment and smaller equipment from the Parks and Recs and from Brunings. I think there'll be a tow truck there.
3: The Touch a Truck event will be held at the Decorah Fire Station. The 29th annual Northeast Iowa Artist Studio Tour will be held this weekend. Glenn Ellickson, one of the event organizers, says the mission of the tour has remained the same throughout its nearly three decades.
5: Well, the mission has always been to bring the public into the artist studios so they can see how it's made, see where it's made, and to get an idea of what goes into that pot you buy or that painting or the jewelry that people like Darla make. The educational aspect of it has always been one of our missions.
3: Ellickson discusses the participation in this year's tour.
5: This year's tour, we have 41 artists at 31 locations.
3: The tour will run today, tomorrow, and Sunday from 10 a.m. until 5 p.m. Maps are available at iowaarttour.com. And an Oshin man was arrested after falling into a ditch Wednesday afternoon. The Fayette County Sheriff's Office says 51-year-old Shane Solheim was charged with public intoxication and interference with official acts. With news, I'm Darren Swenson. With news, I'm Darren Swenson.
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6: A celebration of life for Roger D. Schmudlock, 90 of Fredericksburg, will be held today at 1 o'clock at Peace United Church of Christ in Fredericksburg. Burial will be at 3 at the Rose Hill Cemetery. That is for Roger D. Schmudlock, 90 Frederick.

0: Pittsburgh.
1: A visitation for William Bill Winsell, age 76, formerly of Ridgeway. Visitation will be held today from 9 to 11 at the Hint-Hudak Funeral Home in Cresco. Fellowship will continue at the Ridgeway Community Center following the burial. That is for William Bill Winsell, age 76, formerly of Ridgeway.
0: A visitation and wake for Connor Marie, 28, of Prairie du Sac, will be held at Vosdegh Funeral Home in Gays Mills today from 6 to 8. A second visitation will be held at St. Mary's Catholic Church in Gays Mills tomorrow, Saturday, beginning at 9, followed by the funeral mass at 10. Vosdegh Funeral Home and Crematory in Gays Mills serving the family of Connor Murray, 28, of Prairie du Sac.
1: Services for 74-year-old Dean Jackson walk-on will be held on Saturday at 2 p.m. at the Center Baptist Church, Rural Lansing. And friends may greet the family from 9 to 11 on Saturday morning at the Martin Grau Funeral Home in Waukon. That is for 74-year-old Dean Jackson.
0: Memorial service for Tom Nelson Haugen, 88, of Decorah, will be held at 11 o'clock on Monday at First Lutheran Church, Decorah. Visitation will be held from 10 until the time of the service at the church Monday morning. Helms Funeral Home is handling the arrangements for Tom Nelson Haugen, 88, of Decorah.
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8: Here's your river forecast. Slight chance of rain showers today, otherwise sunshine mixed with clouds at times. High temperatures reach up to 72. Winds out of the southeast, 5 to 10 miles an hour. Lows level off around 58 tonight, mainly clear skies. Ample sunshine expected tomorrow, daytime highs approaching 81. I'm meteorologist Derek Height on 94.9 and 99.1 The River. Right now, it's 50 degrees.
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0: perfect for
1: Good morning. 50 degrees, 824, Josh Blake and our Friday get-together. And looks like a high today of 71. Chance of some showers as well in there. Good news story of the day. Dog lovers and their furry best friends are heading to Baltimore for Tales on the Rails. Yeah, a yearly festival featuring train rides, puppy play dates, and a festive yappy hour. On October 25th, the dogs and their owners can explore the Historic Railroad Museum. Take a scenic one-mile train ride together and then head to the park for a play date. The day continues back at the museum with local brewery drinks for, you know, humans, doggy vendors, and a Halloween costume parade. Best of all, proceeds from ticket sales go directly to support local animal shelters. So you get to go on a train ride. How fun would that be? This is in Baltimore. Good news story of the day.

0: 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LA Communications YouTube channel has Randolph at Caledonia at 7. And Spring Grove at Mabel Canton, 7 o'clock on the LA Communications YouTube channel as well. 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And Iowa State at BYU, 7 o'clock. 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
1: 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And Josh Turek will cave. 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And Ashley will secure the border to stop deadly fentanyl. These are common sense solutions rooted in Iowa values. And that is what Ashley Hinson is fighting for.
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7: Here's your river forecast. Slight chance of rain showers today, otherwise sunshine mixed with clouds at times. High temperatures reach up to 72. Winds out of the southeast, 5 to 10 miles an hour. Lows level off around 58 tonight, mainly clear skies. Ample sunshine expected tomorrow, daytime highs approaching 81. I'm meteorologist Derek Height on 94.9 and 99.1 The River. Currently, it's 50 degrees.
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His son, AJ Croce, does a tribute to his dad, and he's actually a pretty good singer. Here's Jim Croce on The River.

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1: Here's your river forecast. Chance of thunderstorms today, otherwise a mix of clouds and sun. Daytime highs approaching 70, winds out of the southeast 8 to 15 miles an hour. Lows dip down to about 58 tonight, mainly clear skies. Daytime highs approaching 80 tomorrow, ample sunshine expected. I'm meteorologist Derek Height on 94.9 and 99.1 The River. Currently 52.
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And you can find out where you can sign up for the October Pork Month giveaway. 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

0: Toto on the River, 94.9, 99.1. And your UNI Panthers football station coming up here on Saturday on the River. We'll bring you North Dakota at UNI, 3 p.m., pregame, 4 o'clock kickoff tomorrow.
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0: 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Good morning. Check Brownfield opening markets right now.
1: 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General call for cash hog business is steady to a dollar lower today. Looks like most buyers more than likely have the needed near-term numbers in hand. Still, if yesterday's trade was any indication, if there's some cleanup to be done, there could be at least a little bit of a firmer undertone. We'll see what happens, though, in a couple of hours. Pork was down $2.07 yesterday at $79.64. The estimated hog slaughter of 493,000 head was up 16,000 on the week and nearly 1,000 on the year. Box beef was lower. Choice was down 77 cents at 374.85. Select beef was down 248 at 351.73. In Chicago, November beans are up 9.5. December corn's 1.75 higher. December wheat's up 2.25. And soybeans and corn are higher, with wheat mixed on the mostly firm side of things, at least in the Chicago pit, ahead of the USDA's supply, demand, and production numbers, which are out today at noon Eastern, 11 a.m. Central. USDA is expected to make at least some adjustments to corn and soybean yield and production, while the changes for wheat probably going to be on the demand and global sides of the ledger. Those numbers are out at noon Eastern, 11 Central. Live and feeder cattle look a little bit oversold as they wait for direct trade in the south. Light trade yesterday in the north, most of that at 345 dressed. December lives up 80 at 224.35. November feeders are 90 higher at 335.77. And hogs are mostly lower with this week's trend in pork. December's down 80 at 67.80. February's 55 lower at 69.32. John Perkins, Brownfield Market Update.
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7: That's some straight-up liberal bullshit. 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
6: Here's your river forecast. Chance of thunderstorms today. Otherwise, a mix of clouds and sun. Daytime highs approaching 70. Winds out of the southeast, 8 to 15 miles an hour. Lows dip down to about 58 tonight. Mainly clear skies. Daytime highs approaching 80. Tomorrow, ample sunshine expected. I'm meteorologist Derek Height on 94.9 and 99.1 The River. Currently, it's 54 degrees.
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0: This is Radio Iowa. Two of the candidates running in Iowa's 2nd Congressional District disagreed on tariffs and on how to fix Social Security during a debate last night on Iowa PBS. Republican Joe Mitchell says President Trump has changed the GOP's perspective on trade.
1: You know, we had, I think, the wrong philosophy for a long time in the Republican Party about something called free trade, where it actually wasn't free. And it certainly wasn't fair.
0: Democrat Lindsey James says Trump's tariffs should be rolled back.
2: They're hitting our manufacturing communities. John Deere has sent jobs overseas to Mexico, Whirlpool. I stood with those workers on the picket line as they watched their jobs disappear to Mexico.
0: The Congressional Budget Office reported Thursday the federal budget deficit rose to nearly $2 trillion in the last fiscal year. Both said they support a constitutional amendment requiring a balanced federal budget. Two other candidates in the race, Independent Dave Bashaw and Libertarian Rick Stewart, didn't qualify for the debate. This is Radio Iowa.
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7: With this information update, I'm Darren Swenson. The Lansing Bridge will open in less than a month, but even after the bridge opens, there is still some work to be done. Clayton Burke is with the Iowa DOT.
8: So after the bridge opens, there's still some painting that needs to be done on the actual steel of the bridge. We're not going to be able to finish all of that this year. So next year we'll come back and we'll close a lane on the bridge and set up contractor lifts and get the painting finished up. And then underneath the bridge, we still have all those wooden forms that supported the concrete deck as we poured the deck. So those, over this winter, while the navigation channels close, the contractor will be out there removing those wooden forms. They have to demolish the existing pier that's still on the Iowa shore. They're removing the dolphins, or those protective cells

0: passed a law forcing pregnant women to disclose to their boss how they plan to nurse their baby. It's true. Nate Willems wanted to force pregnant women to give a signed, notarized agreement to their boss explaining their nursing plans. That's not just wrong, it's creepy. Nate Willems, too liberal, too creepy.
1: 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When Amazon was accused of ripping off small businesses, Byrd took them to court. And when Roblox and TikTok failed to protect our kids, Byrd fought back. Attorney General Brenna Byrd, fighting to keep Iowa safe.
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3: Here's your river forecast. Chance of thunderstorms today. Otherwise, a mix of clouds and sun. Daytime highs approaching 70. Winds out of the southeast, 8 to 15 miles an hour. Lows dip down to about 58 tonight. Mainly clear skies. Daytime highs approaching 80 tomorrow. Ample sunshine expected. I'm meteorologist Derek Hite on 94.9 and 99.1 The River. Currently, it's 54 degrees.
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0: 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Making you the smartest person in the room, this is the John Tesh Radio Show. I am your grateful host. And check it out, if you want to catch up with a friend, talk business with a colleague, get to the bottom of a disagreement, or get to know a date, do it while you're doing this. Walking side by side. And there's science behind this suggestion. According to the Journal of Environmental Psychology, during a walk and talk, conversation flows more easily because it's less stressful to talk to somebody while you're side to side instead of facing each other, which can feel confrontational. When you're walking next to somebody, a conversation becomes parallel play where you're both engaged in an activity separately but also connected. Plus, you're looking ahead, which is less intense than making direct eye contact. It allows people to feel attached but safely individual, walking side by side.
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0: 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You know, we're always talking about the fact that one in three North Americans get too little sleep these days, which is, of course, linked to a ton of health issues. But did you know it's also unhealthy to get too much sleep, meaning anything more than 9 hours of sleep a night? For example, we know that sleeping in too often can lead to more headaches. This is according to a study from the University of California. Researchers say the most likely reason is that when you binge sleep, you often wake up dehydrated because you haven't had a drink in nearly half a day. And dehydration is a leading cause for headaches, of course. Extreme sleeping can also trigger more back pain. When you're regularly sedentary in bed, your muscles and bones get weaker compared to somebody who's more active. That puts more strain on your spine when you do roll out of bed. It's why most chiropractors say the worst thing you can do for back pain is get too much rest, because even gentle stretching is better than no exercise. Also, more sleeping generally makes us more tired, not less. Research from the National Sleep Foundation has found that no matter what time you decide to wake up, your cells still run on a circadian rhythm set by Mother Nature. That means they wake up at sunrise no matter what. So if you roll out of bed at noon, for example, your cells have already been active for at least 5 hours, and they're probably ready for a midday nap.
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1: Hogs are lower Friday morning. Soybeans, cattle, and corn are higher. I'm John Perkins with a Brownfield Market Update. You were made for farming, and so is Stein. At Stein Seed Company, they have decades of research dedicated to developing seed that allows you to farm the way you want to farm. Stein has yield. Soybeans are up. The trade's getting ready for the USDA numbers out at noon Eastern, 11 Central, expecting a slight increase for yield and production. More harvest delays are likely for parts of the region in the coming week. November beans are up 6 3/4 at 12.94 and a quarter. January 6 1/4 higher at 13.10 1/2. December bean meal's up $5 at 3.62.60. December bean oil's 38 points higher at 68.30. Corn is firm. USDA is expected to trim corn yield and production while raising carryout following that September quarterly grain stock surprise. Quality concerns are an issue in some key growing areas. December's up 1 at 5.01 1/4. March is 3/4 higher at 5.16. And wheat is mixed. USDA is not expected to adjust domestic supply significantly, but could make changes to demand in international numbers, especially Black Sea exports. December Chicago's up 1 3/4 at 6.85. Out of the supply and demand update, December cotton's 146 higher at 81.41. November rice is up 5 at 16.90. Live and feeder cattle are higher, finding some technical support, looking a little bit oversold as they wait for direct trade in the south. Business yesterday was mostly in the north at 345 dressed. December live's up 82 at 224.37. February 70 higher, 226.55. November feeders are up 90 at 335.77. And hogs are lower. They are pressured by the recent trend in pork, down sharply again yesterday afternoon. December's $1.22 lower at 67.37. February's down 80 at 69.07. And over in the broader market, crude oil's weak. John Perkins, Brownfield.
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0: This is John Tesh on the River, 94.9 and 99.1 FM. Hey, intelligent friends, you need extra courage to ask somebody for a favor? Consider this thought from musician Amanda Palmer, who wrote the book, The Art of Asking. She says almost every important human encounter started with somebody asking a question, even if that question was just, what's your name, or can you help me? It's why Palmer says we need to be fearless when it comes to asking for favors. In other words, don't get hung up on what the answer will be. Just go ahead and ask. Because research tells us you might be pleasantly surprised by what happens. First, because risking rejection and appearing vulnerable makes you more likable. That often lays the foundation for a closer connection with people, all because you ask them a question. Plus, a study from Stanford University found that when people say no to a favor, well, they often experience a small amount of guilt that makes them less likely to say no again. Translation, even if somebody rejected your request the first time you asked, try asking them again after some time has passed. This study shows once people see how important something is to you, they'll be more likely to say yes the second time you ask for help. You want to dig in? Check out The Art of Asking by Amanda Palmer.
1: IFYL. Intelligence for your life.
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7: That's some straight-up liberal bullshit. 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
9: Here's your river forecast. Chance of thunderstorms today. Otherwise, a mix of clouds and sun. Daytime highs approaching 70. Winds out of the southeast, 8 to 15 miles an hour. Lows dip down to about 58 tonight. Mainly clear skies. Daytime highs approaching 80. Tomorrow, ample sunshine expected. I'm meteorologist Derek Height on 94.9 and 99.1 The River. Currently 55.
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0: 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Remember the good old days before cell phones when you could remember dozens of phone numbers? Well, here's why we cannot remember anybody's number anymore. It is a phenomenon called, quote, digital amnesia. It comes from our dependency on technology because when we know we can get a number or any information from our phone, we give ourselves permission to forget it. Well, University College London studied this and they found 91% of people surveyed admitted to using digital devices as, quote, an extension of their brain. Another finding, half of the parents surveyed couldn't remember their kids' numbers without looking through their contact list, and one-third of adults wouldn't know how to get in touch with their partner without looking it up on their phone. The experts are saying digital amnesia is actually more harmful than we might realize. The study found that more than half of North Americans said losing data stored on their phone would cause serious problems. It's especially true for women and younger adults who are more likely to store everything from contact information to passwords only on their phone and nowhere else. So if their phone was lost, stolen, or crashed, they'd be at a loss. So our experts are saying consider this a gentle warning to commit at least a few numbers to memory and back up your device.
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1: All right, kid, let's talk sleep for a moment here. Let's say you're wound up from watching the news or a scary movie. Sleep specialist, our friend, Dr. Chris Winter, recommends you read the most boring thing you can find. Remember how you had to fight to keep your eyes open during reading assignments in school?
2: Mm-hmm.
1: Just read the most boring thing you can find. It's not hard when you're in high school.
2: No, look, they used to have this at the Blockbuster movie.
3: That's right.
2: Sleepers, they called them. These are movies to put on in the background so you could fall asleep.
3: Yes.
2: But look, you spent your whole life trying to avoid falling asleep while reading the boring stuff, right? Like, that was the whole thing. Now, use it to your advantage. You have a hard time falling asleep? Use it. Sit there. Download Moby Dick onto your Kindle and try to read your Kindle with Moby Dick on there in the middle of the night. Good luck. You'll be asleep in 10 minutes. I actually like Moby Dick, but you get my point.
1: Or Look Homeward, Angel. That's the one that put me to sleep.
2: 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A little Willa Cather? Anything from Willa Cather.
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7: 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It's intelligence for your pocketbook here and now on the John Tesh Radio Show. I want you to think about where you make your most important money decisions. Are you in an office building several floors above the street? Or are you at home signing checks and paying bills on the ground floor? Now, this is important according to a new study in the Journal of Consumer Psychology. How you answer this question plays a role in how much control you have over your money. Because we tend to make the safest financial decisions when we're on the ground floor. But the higher up we go, even just to the second floor of your home, the riskier your money moves get. Psychologists say it's because being higher up, whether you're in a high-rise office building or the second floor of your home, it gives your subconscious an elevated sense of power. So if you need help sticking to a budget, and I do, or you just want to make better financial decisions, this new study makes it clear. Stay grounded, literally. Make your decisions on the ground floor. Maybe even the basement. Hello.
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7: 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Great intel from the book, The Bloat Cure, by gastroenterologist Dr. Robin Chutkin.

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0: tonight.
1: I'm John Tesh. We're coming back with all the information you need to live a better life.
2: Out here in Iowa, we're used to some bull, but liberal politician Josh Turek is really full of Turek voted to let Iowa law enforcement refuse to cooperate with ICE to remove dangerous illegal aliens from Iowa communities. He backed taxpayer-funded welfare benefits to illegal immigrants and supports amnesty, including for criminal illegals convicted of serious crimes like assault causing bodily injury, indecent exposure, and drunk driving. Now we find out Turek was even caught telling illegal immigrants how to obstruct law enforcement and called cracking down on illegal immigrants
3: fundamentally wrong and un-American.
2: That's some straight-up liberal bullshit. Liberal politician Josh Turek. He only shows up for illegals. Paid for by SLF PAC and not authorized by any candidate or candidates committee. SLFPAC.org. SLF PAC is responsible for the content of this ad.
4: 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And Ashley will secure the border to stop deadly fentanyl. These are common sense solutions rooted in Iowa values. And that is what Ashley Hinson is fighting for.
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10: Here's your river forecast. Sunshine mixed with clouds at times today, with a slight chance of thunderstorms. Highs level off around 70. Southeasterly winds 8 to 15 miles an hour. Lows dip down to about 58 tonight, mainly clear. Highs around 80. Tomorrow, bright sunshine expected. I'm meteorologist Derek Height on 94.9 and 99.1 The River. Currently, it's 52 degrees.
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0: This is John Tesh on the river, 94.9 and 99.1 FM. We're going to spend a few minutes together talking about our bellies. Eating too much or too fast will cause a bloated belly, the experts tell us. But there are a few other surprising reasons our stomach gets so gassy. This comes from the book, The Bloat Cure. That's a book. The Bloat Cure by gastroenterologist Dr. Robin Chutkin. First, artificial sweeteners. They can't be digested in the small intestine where 90% of our food, nutrients, and minerals are absorbed. Instead, artificial sweeteners end up in our large intestine where they sit and ferment and generate lots of gas. However, even real sugar can increase gas production because certain types of yeast and bacteria grow like crazy in the presence of sugar, creating a bacteria imbalance that triggers bloating. So, Dr. Chutkin recommends products that contain less than 5 grams of sugar per serving. What else can trigger bloat? Cruciferous vegetables. Broccoli, cauliflower, cabbage, and kale. You know them. They contain a starch called raffinose, which is hard to digest and turns into methane gas in the colon. Dr. Chutkin says you can increase your tolerance for cruciferous vegetables and reduce gas production by slowly increasing the amount you eat and by adding lemon juice to trigger the production of digestive enzymes to break down the raffinose. There you go. That's your de-bloating intelligence.
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0: Iowa. I'm Darren Danielson. Siouxland District Health and local law officers conducted mock traffic stops at Western Iowa Tech Community College Wednesday afternoon to give drivers with disabilities some training. Sioux City Police Sergeant Anthony Vondrak says they made the stops just like they would in real life.
1: To get exposure to the lights, a little bit of the sirens, and to help educate the occupants of the vehicles about staying in the vehicle, keeping your hands where the officers can see them.
0: Officers provided feedback after each mock stop. City Carlisle has running water again after a week when a series of water main breaks drained the city's water supply. The 4,000 residents of the city just south of Des Moines will have to boil their water until tests show it's okay. The woman accused of killing a realtor in a cold case murder will not seek to move the trial out of Dallas County. 53-year-old Christian Ramsey was charged with first-degree murder in the March 2011 killing of Ashley Oakland. Oakland was shot to death in a West Des Moines home she was showing in 2011. Radio Iowa, I'm Dar Danielson.
2: I'm Josh Turek. I was born an underdog. 21 surgeries by the age of 12. Spina bifida, caused by my dad's exposure to Agent Orange in Vietnam. Sitting in my wheelchair, 9 years old, watching the Olympics, I dreamed of winning gold for my country, too. In 2016, I did just that.
3: Guess who on the left side? Josh Turek.
4: Council Bluffs, Iowa native.
2: 4 Paralympics, 2 golds. I was so proud to represent our country and Iowa all around the world. We won because we worked together as a team and cared about the name on the front of the jersey, not the back. That's what's missing in Washington. Both parties fight with each other and just look out for themselves. In the Senate, I will work with anyone to fight the corruption, clean up Washington, and make them work for us again. Because accountability matters. Listening to Iowans does too.
5: I'm Josh Turek, candidate for Senate, and I approve this message, paid for by

0: to minors. Authorities say Manning was also charged with third offense possession of marijuana, first offense possession of cannabidiol oil, and possession of drug paraphernalia. A Claremont man was taken into custody by Fayette County authorities on Thursday. The Fayette County Sheriff's Office says 40-year-old Daniel Leroy Hansen was charged with the violation of the sex offender registry. And an Elma woman was arrested on Thursday by Fayette County authorities. The Fayette County Sheriff's Office says 65-year-old Arnella Butterfield was charged with the violation of a protective order. With this information update, I'm Darren Swenson.
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2: I was in your emergency room last Friday, and your whole staff just did a wonderful job taking care of me, and I thought I should let someone know how pleased I was with the care. Unfortunately, this happens to me several times, and I would be traveling and stop at these strange hospitals. And I mean, in all the hospitals I've been to in the last couple of years, this was the best care I ever had. Thank you very much.
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3: Here's your river forecast. Sunshine mixed with clouds at times this afternoon, with thunderstorms likely. Highs level off around 70. Southeasterly winds 8 to 15 miles an hour. Lows around 57 tonight, mainly clear skies. High temperatures reach up to 80. Tomorrow, ample sunshine expected. I'm meteorologist Derek Height on 94.9 and 99.1 The River. Right now, 54.
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1: All right, it's time for more sleep intel. You know, sleep is a lot like Goldilocks. Think about it. Too much is bad. Too little is bad. But just the right amount can help prevent Alzheimer's disease. Yes, this is according to new research by Stanford and published in the Journal of the American Medical Association Neurology. The study looked at data from more than 4,000 adults in the United States, Canada, Australia, and Japan. It found that sleeping 6 hours or less per night, or 9 hours or more per night, negatively impacted brain health. Specifically, on PET scan brain imaging, those who got 6 hours or less had a higher rate of brain plaque, which greatly increases the risk for dementia. Those who slept 9 hours or more had reduced cognitive function, meaning the mental capacity for learning and thinking, problem solving, remembering and paying attention. What is the sweet spot to avoid Alzheimer's? It's what we've always been told. Between 7 and 8 hours of sleep per night. Not 9 hours. Not 5 or 6 hours. It's why one of the early signs of Alzheimer's disease is a change in sleep patterns. The experts say we need to stop thinking of sleep as a luxury and think of it more as a necessity, like nutrition and fitness, and make it a priority for the sake of our brain health.
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1: 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It's free. 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And then it gives you a plan for tonight. 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
1: 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Proceeds from this event will be going to the Winneshiek County Ag Association and the Winneshiek County Sheriff's K-9 Unit. The ride will leave the Winneshiek County Fairgrounds at 10 a.m. sharp. 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
3: 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And Ashley will secure the border to stop deadly fentanyl. These are common sense solutions rooted in Iowa values. And that is what Ashley Hinson is fighting for.
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6: 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All right, my intelligent friends, John Tesh with you. 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Make your go-to protein poultry. Yeah, that's because we now know chickens and turkeys and squabs are packed with zinc, selenium, and other good-for-you nutrients. And they increase the production of immune-boosting enzymes that destroy germs, help heal cuts and bruises faster, and reduce inflammation. And can boost your energy by 42%. That's 6 servings a week, the size of a deck of playing cards. If you're a vegetarian, you can get the same health benefits from a cup of beans or peas every day, which is the direction in which I am going.
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1: 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Direct cash cattle trade activity is quiet. No bids are on the table at Friday's open, but trade will need to develop later today. Some light business was marked at $345 in the north yesterday. No trade has developed in the south. Box beef is mixed with choice 15 cents lower at $374.70, and select was $429 sharply higher at $356.02. The choice select spread is $18.68. At the winter livestock auction in Dodge City, Kansas, compared to last week, steers over 600 pounds and heifers over 650 pounds, both up to 850 pounds, sold $20 higher. Receipts were down on the week, but up on the year. Feeder supply included 60% steers, and 78% of the offering was over 600 pounds. Medium and large one feeder steers 852 to 899 pounds brought an average price of $338.77. Medium and large one feeder heifers 911 to 947 pounds brought an average price of $305.19. Cash hogs are higher with a very light negotiated run. The market rebounded slightly after a few days of light business where prices were mostly lower. Processors have been a little bit more aggressive in their procurement efforts today, but they continue to have leverage. There are some concerns about global and domestic demand with exports down on the week. Barrows and gilts at the National Daily Direct are $192 higher with a base range of $64 to $80 with a weighted average price of $74.46. The regional markets had no comparison. Butcher hog prices at the Midwest cash markets were not available. Dorchester, Wisconsin was steady at $60 throughout the week. At Illinois, slaughter sows were steady with moderate demand for light offerings at $45 to $57. Barrows and gilts prices were steady with moderate demand for moderate offerings at $51 to $61. Boars ranged from $25 to $35 and $15 to $20. Pork values are 54 cents higher at $80.18. Bellies were sharply higher. Hams, ribs, and picnics were higher, while loins and butts were lower. I'm Kellen Havikin for Brownfield.
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8: Here's your river forecast. Sunshine mixed with clouds at times this afternoon, with thunderstorms likely. Highs level off around 70. Southeasterly winds 8 to 15 miles an hour. Lows around 57 tonight, mainly clear skies. High temperatures reach up to 80. Tomorrow, ample sunshine expected. I'm meteorologist Derek Height on 94.9 and 99.1 The River. Right now, 54.
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0: 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The River. Great stuff from our health and wellness files. We're going to talk about your second brain. Now, when most people hear the word probiotics, they likely think about their gut. I do. After all, lots of research has shown how the good bacteria in probiotics help keep our digestive system healthy and moving, which can make it easier to control your weight. But as it turns out, probiotics offer other benefits that go way beyond our gut. For example, they'll unclog your arteries. In a recent Brazilian study, people with a high risk for heart disease consumed a probiotic every day for more than a month. The result? Their unhealthy cholesterol levels dropped nearly 18 points on average, which puts probiotics on par with some of the top cholesterol-lowering drugs. Also, probiotics strike out stress. You've probably heard your gut referred to as your second brain, because many studies have shown a strong link between a healthy gut and having a happier mood. And Japanese researchers found a surprising reason. It turns out probiotics play a role in blocking signals from our brain that would otherwise trigger the release of cortisol, the stress hormone. It's true. Probiotics are the antidote for our stress and will help lower our cholesterol.
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10: Here's your river forecast. Sunshine mixed with clouds at times this afternoon, with daytime highs approaching 70. Southeasterly winds 8 to 15 miles an hour. Lows dip down to about 57 tonight, mainly clear skies. Daytime highs approaching 80. Tomorrow, bright sunshine expected. I'm meteorologist Derek Height on 94.9 and 99.1 The River. Currently, it's 54 degrees.
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You're listening to The River 94.9 99.1. Kicking off your Friday afternoon with some great music. We got Christopher Cross coming up, Bette Midler, now Celine Dion.

Are you fishing for great music variety? You're in luck. 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

That's Fleetwood Mac on the river. We'll talk about standard time procedure. Are you sick of springing forward, falling back? We'll talk about that coming up.

0: From a distance, Bette Midler on the river. I'm Kathy Ray. Are you sick of springing forward and falling back? What if we just picked one time and stuck with it? If that's the way we decide to go, Canadian researchers say permanent standard time may be healthier than permanent daylight savings time. See, their analysis found that keeping daylight saving time year-round could push winter sunrises past 8:30 in the morning in some major cities, leaving kids and early shift workers starting their days in darkness. Now, that's a problem because morning sunlight helps reset our internal body clocks and keep sleep schedules on track. Teens may be especially vulnerable, and this just isn't a theory. No, it's not. The U.S., Russia, and Chile have all tried permanent daylight savings time and later reserved course following public complaints. Some regions have recently made the same move, with others still toying with the idea. Permanent daylight saving time. Just in case you thought, man, it's way too easy to get my teen up in the morning. Yeah, and now it's not. Well, what do you think? Should we keep the time one or not? Christopher Cross next.
1: 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Proceeds from this event will be going to the Winnesee County Ag Association and the Winnesee County Sheriff's K-9 Unit. The ride will leave the Winnesee County Fairgrounds at 10 a.m. sharp. Registration is at 8:30, or pre-register by going to any of the LA Communications stations. 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

0: the River with Jimmy Cliff. And on Saturday, tomorrow, the Big Canoe Lutheran Church is having their annual baked goods and quilt sale on Big Canoe Road. 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
1: 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And Ashley will secure the border to stop deadly fentanyl. These are common sense solutions rooted in Iowa values. And that is what Ashley Hinson is fighting for.
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7: Out here in Iowa, we're used to some bull, but liberal politician Josh Turek is really full of Turek voted to let Iowa law enforcement refuse to cooperate with ICE to remove dangerous illegal aliens from Iowa communities. 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Now we find out Turek was even caught telling illegal immigrants how to obstruct law enforcement and called cracking down on illegal immigrants
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7: That's some straight-up liberal bullshit. 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SLF PAC is responsible for the content of this ad.
0: Your afternoon forecast with the river. Seeing some sunshine this afternoon. Tonight, clear and a low of 58. Tomorrow, breezy, 80 with sunshine. And Sunday, sunny, 78. Monday for Columbus Day, a chance of a shower. Otherwise, sunshine, 76. It is 70 now with the motels.
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Eagles on the River. 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
6: Here's your river forecast. Sunshine mixed with clouds at times this afternoon, with daytime highs approaching 70. Southeasterly winds 8 to 15 miles an hour. Lows dip down to about 57 tonight, mainly clear skies. Daytime highs approaching 80. Tomorrow, bright sunshine expected. I'm meteorologist Derek Height on 94.9 and 99.1 The River. 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

0: don't you dare touch that dial. Because like the song says, you are out of time. You're almost there, but don't panic. There's still more music to come before you're completely engulfed in the blissful embrace of that little light you see in the distance. Soon you'll be healed, forgiven, and refreshed, free from all trauma, pain, guilt, and shame. You may even forget your own name. But before you dwell in that house forever, here's 30 minutes of easy listening to some slow tracks on 103.5 Dawn FM.
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0: 94.9, 99.1 The River. Let the sleeping dog lie. That right next to you. Yeah, if your dog sleeps in your bed, good news. They may not be the sleep thief you thought they were. A new study tracked 25 people, 38 dogs over 4 weeks, and found that sharing a bed with her furry friend didn't significantly affect sleep quality, how long people slept. No, in fact, researchers discovered that humans were often the ones waking up there and disturbing their dogs, not the other way around. The study found that people and their pups tend to sync up their nighttime movements, but owners usually start moving first, and while some dog owners felt like their pets were disrupting their rest, the activity trackers didn't back that up.
1: Corn and hogs were lower, soybeans and cattle were higher. Hello, I'm Kellen Havakin with the Brownfield Commodity Market Update. Speed wins, that's why Stein is focused on delivering higher yielding genetics faster than the competition, and why Stein has released new Enlist E3 lines than any other company. Stein has yield. Soybeans were higher on fund and technical buying. U.S. production, yield, and ending stocks were up on the month and above pre-report expectations. The trade's watching harvest activity, expecting more delays in the coming week. November soybeans 4.5 higher at 1292. January 5 higher at 1309.25. Corn was sharply lower on fund and technical selling. The USDA's corn production and yield numbers were higher against expectations. Stocks were larger. Traders are watching harvest results, including quality issues in some areas. December corn closed 20 and a half lower at 479.75. March was 20 lower at 495.25. The wheat complex is sharply lower on fund and technical selling. Ending stocks were above a month ago. USDA also cut exports and lowered it for Russia while raising outlooks for Argentina and Canada. December Chicago wheat 12.25 lower at 671. In Minneapolis, December was 11 lower at 694. And in Kansas City, the December contract 17 lower at 719.25. Live and feeder cattle were up sharply ahead of direct trade in the South. Feeders taking the lead on the drop in corn. December live cattle closed 350 higher at 227.05. February 362 higher at 229.47. November feeder cattle 707 higher at 341.95. January 792 higher at 336.35. Hogs were down on technical weakness. National direct is 192 higher. December lean hogs down 77 at 67.82. February down 62 at 69.25. I'm Kellen Havakin for Brownfield.
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9: 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And Ashley will secure the border to stop deadly fentanyl. These are common sense solutions rooted in Iowa values. And that is what Ashley Hinson is fighting for.
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3: 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Proceeds from this event will be going to the Winneshiek County Ag Association and the Winneshiek County Sheriff's K-9 Unit. 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
15: fundamentally wrong and un-American.
14: 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Liberal politician Josh Turek. 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
0: Your afternoon forecast with the river, seeing sunshine this afternoon, tonight clear, a low of 58, tomorrow breezy, sunny, 80, Sunday, 78 with sunshine, Monday, Columbus Day, a chance of a shower, possibly sunshine, and 76. 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

0: 94.9 99.1 The River. It is 3 o'clock on your Friday. And coming up about 3:30, our history lesson. Also on the way, Kelly Clarkson, Gordon Lightfoot, and Linda Ronstadt.
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7: Here's your river forecast. Sunshine mixed with clouds at times this afternoon, with daytime highs approaching 71. Winds out of the southeast, 10 to 15 miles an hour. Lows dip down to about 57 tonight, mainly clear skies. Ample sunshine expected tomorrow. High temperatures reach up to 81. I'm meteorologist Derek Height on 94.9 and 99.1 The River. Currently 66.
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Yachtly Crew on 94.9 99.1. I'm Kathy Ray, and we'll talk about seven great prizes you could win for October Pork Month. Those details are coming up now. The Doobie Brothers.

0: 94.9, 99.1 won the river. It is October Pork Month, and we are celebrating by giving away seven big prizes. A 28-inch Blackstone top griddle from Norby's Fleet Farm. 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
1: 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Butcher hogs were steady. I'm John Perkins with a Brownfield market update. Farming's in your DNA and Stein's as well. Stein offers seed genetics developed by farmers for farmers. Stein has yield. 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Soybeans are up at the higher moving meal. November was 4.5 higher at 1292, and January was up 4.5 at 1308 and 3/4. Corn fell on larger than expected USDA yield and production estimates. December was 20.5 lower at 479 and 3/4. March was down 21 at 494 and 1/4. Live and feeder cattle were sharply higher ahead of direct trade in the south. December live was up 350 at 227.05. February was 362 higher at 229.47. And with that lower move in corn, November feeders were up 707 at 341.95. Technically weak, December hogs were down 77 at 67.82. February was 62 lower at 69.25. John Perkins, Brownfield.
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0: Time now for our history lesson. Starting in 1701, Yale University was created when the Collegiate School of Connecticut was chartered in New Haven. 1872, the first mail order catalog was delivered to on this date. It was sent by Aaron Montgomery of the famous Montgomery Ward catalog in department stores. 1877, the American Humane Association was founded in Cleveland. 1888, the Washington Monument was opened to the public. 1928, Babe Ruth hit 3 home runs in a World Series game for the second time in his career as his New York Yankees beat the St. Louis Cardinals 7-3. In 1986, the musical The Phantom of the Opera was its first performance, had its first performance at Her Majesty's Theater in London. 1990, around the world, radio stations play Imagine in honor of John Lennon. And 2012, Malala Yousafzai, women's rights and education activist, was shot 3 times in the head by a Taliban gunman while trying to board a bus to school in northern Pakistan. That is your history on this date. Coming up, your forecast.
1: 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It's next in today's Intelligence for Your Life Minute.
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1: Hey, next time you struggle to remember something, don't blame it on getting older. Blame it on all the extra clutter in your brain. This is according to new research now in the journal Trends in Cognitive Science, which aim to explain why the older we get, the more we struggle to recall information. What researchers found is that as we age, our brains hang on to a lot of information that's no longer relevant, like old phone numbers or the lyrics to old songs. When it comes to remembering something important, your brain has to weed through lots of extra memory baggage to find what's relevant. To reduce your brain's clutter, researchers recommend getting more exercise and sleep especially, because exercise boosts blood flow to the brain regions associated with memory, and then sleep, that's when your brain does its best repair work, sweeping out old cells and memories, cleaning out the clutter. I'm John Tesh with today's Intelligence for Your Life Minute.
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7: fundamentally wrong and un-American.
6: That's some straight-up liberal bullshit. Liberal politician Josh Turek. He only shows up for illegals. 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
0: Here is your afternoon forecast. Partly sunny this afternoon. Tonight, clear, low 58. Tomorrow, breezy, 80 with sunshine. More sunshine on Sunday with a high of 78. And for Monday, Columbus Day, slight chance of a shower. Otherwise, mostly sunny, 76. It is 71 with Donna Summer.

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0: 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And coming up, we have Los Lonely Boys, Mac Davis, and Irene Cara.
1: Out here in Iowa, we're used to some bull, but liberal politician Josh Turek is really full of Turek voted to let Iowa law enforcement refuse to cooperate with ICE to remove dangerous illegal aliens from Iowa communities. He backed taxpayer-funded welfare benefits to illegal immigrants and supports amnesty, including for criminal illegals convicted of serious crimes like assault causing bodily injury, indecent exposure, and drunk driving. Now we find out Turek was even caught telling illegal immigrants how to obstruct law enforcement and called cracking down on illegal immigrants
2: fundamentally wrong and un-American.
1: That's some straight-up liberal bullshit. Liberal politician Josh Turek. He only shows up for illegals. Paid for by SLF PAC and not authorized by any candidate or candidates committee. SLFPAC.org. SLF PAC is responsible for the content of this ad.
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8: Here's your river forecast. Lows dip down to about 57 tonight under mainly clear skies, southeast winds 8 to 15 miles an hour. Highs level off around 81. Tomorrow, bright sunshine expected. 58 tomorrow night. Sunny skies Sunday with highs in the upper 70s, slight chance of thunderstorms Monday. I'm meteorologist Derek Height on 94.9 and 99.1 The River. Currently, it's 68 degrees.
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0: 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So you can forget charging your smartwatch because what if your shoes could power themselves? See, researchers have developed prototype sneakers that use the energy from our footsteps to turn on and run an AI system. Wow. The battery-free shoes can tell whether you're walking, running, or climbing stairs, count on your steps, and estimate calorie burned. The system uses an average of just 86 microwatts of power generated as you move. In tests, the prototype model correctly identified activities 95.4% of the time, and the shoes were able to generate enough power to run their electronics after just a few seconds of tapping. Yeah, the researchers say future versions, could monitor things like your gait and fall risk too. Interesting. So shoes are generating electricity? Interesting. Kind of awesome.
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14: 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Nate Willems, too liberal, too creepy.
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0: Here is your river forecast. Clear tonight, a low of 58. Tomorrow, breezy, 80 with sunshine. More sunshine on Sunday, high of 78. And Monday for Columbus Day, a chance of a light shower in the afternoon. Otherwise, mostly sunny, high of 76. And now, Chris DeBurr.

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And at 7:30, your Waukon Indians at New Hampton. 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

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George Benson coming up, as well as Boss Skaggs, your forecast, your information update, your Radio Iowa news, and now the Star Spangled Banner.

0: Radio Iowa. I'm Dar Daniels, and the Iowa Supreme Court has upheld the sexual abuse conviction of a Woodbury County man. Max Amida said that a video of him allegedly having sex with a woman couldn't be tracked and it could be a deep fake. But the Supreme Court sided with the district court and said while the video is clearly a copy, the woman's detailed description of the room, her body, and other things on the video was enough to use it in the trial. Montgomery County juries found a Red Oak man's actions on a board counting absentee ballots on Election Day in November of 2024 were not felony election misconduct. Witnesses said 36-year-old Joseph Norris delayed the counting for 3 hours for questions about how things were being done, but his defense lawyer, Gina Messimer, said they were three simple questions.
1: How is this 3 hours worth of conversation?
0: She said it was a huge exaggeration. The jury agreed, finding him not guilty of first-degree election misconduct. Iowa Ag Secretary Mike Negg says there are 125 local farms and small businesses in the Choose Iowa Farm Crawl that is underway today. That's news on Radio Iowa. I'm Dar Danielson.
2: I'm Josh Turek. I was born an underdog. 21 surgeries by the age of 12. Spina bifida, caused by my dad's exposure to Agent Orange in Vietnam. Sitting in my wheelchair, 9 years old, watching the Olympics, I dreamed of winning gold for my country too. In 2016, I did just that.
3: Guess who on the left side? Josh Turek.
4: Council Bluffs, Iowa native.
2: 4 Paralympics, 2 golds. I was so proud to represent our country and Iowa all around the world. We won because we worked together as a team and cared about the name on the front of the jersey, not the back. That's what's missing in Washington. Both parties fight with each other and just look out for themselves. In the Senate, I will work with anyone to fight the corruption, clean up Washington, and make them work for us again. Because accountability matters. Listening to Iowans does too. I'm Josh Turek, candidate for Senate, and I approve this message. Paid for by Josh Turek for Iowa.
5: With this information update, I'm Darren Swenson. An Owine man is facing several charges after a search warrant was conducted in Owine last night. The Fayette County Sheriff's Office says 41-year-old Travis Ray Manning was taken into custody on an active warrant out of Delaware County for grooming, enticing a minor under 16 for sexual purpose, and dissemination and exhibition of obscene materials to minors. Authorities say Manning was also charged with third offense possession of marijuana, first offense possession of cannabis oil, and possession of drug paraphernalia. A Claremont man was taken into custody by Fayette County authorities on Thursday. The Fayette County Sheriff's Office says 40-year-old Daniel Leroy Hansen was charged with the violation of the sex offender registry. And an Elma woman was arrested on Thursday by Fayette County authorities. The Fayette County Sheriff's Office says 65-year-old Arnella Butterfield was charged with the violation of a protective order. With this information update, I'm Darren Swenson.
6: 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And Ashley will secure the border to stop deadly fentanyl. These are common sense solutions rooted in Iowa values. And that is what Ashley Hinson is fighting for.
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8: Here's your river forecast. Lows dip down to about 57 tonight under mainly clear skies, southeast winds 8 to 15 miles an hour. Highs level off around 81. Tomorrow, bright sunshine expected. 58 tomorrow night. Sunny skies Sunday with highs in the upper 70s, slight chance of thunderstorms Monday. I'm meteorologist Derek Height on 94.9 and 99.1 The River. Right now, it's 66 degrees.
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0: It is time now for our Sort of Sports report, and Hoops Las Vegas Aces center Aha Wilson has won a record fifth WNBA Most Valuable Player Award for the 2026 season, becoming the first player in league history to win three straight MVPs. Baseball, enjoy the MLB postseason the next couple of weeks because it could be the last time you see any games for a while. Baseball experts believe that the owners will lock out the players when the collective bargaining agreement expires in December. And pro football, Oakland Raiders rookie quarterback Fernando Mendoza is launching a new video series with U.S. Bank to teach Gen Z how to manage their money. And that is your Sort of Sports report.
1: 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Proceeds from this event will be going to the Winnesee County Ag Association and the Winnesee County Sheriff's K-9 Unit. The ride will leave the Winnesee County Fairgrounds at 10 a.m. sharp. 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

0: I'm Kathy Ray. You're listening to The River. Now, let's take it back. Did you ever have an Atari when you were young? I did and loved it. Yeah. Atari's taken retro gaming to a new extreme by actually releasing a new version of the iconic 8-bit Atari 800XL home computer, which was originally released back in 1983, priced at $219. This new machine, $219, this new machine comes preloaded with 25 classic games, such as Asteroids, Centipede, Battle Zone, and Missile Command. And while the engineers, updated it with USB ports and HDMI video output, the system will still be controlled by those uncomfortable vintage joysticks. That is interesting. Bringing it back, the Atari 8-bit 800XL home computer.
1: Out here in Iowa, we're used to some bull, but liberal politician Josh Turek is really full of Turek voted to let Iowa law enforcement refuse to cooperate with ICE to remove dangerous illegal aliens from Iowa communities. He backed taxpayer-funded welfare benefits to illegal immigrants and supports amnesty, including for criminal illegals convicted of serious crimes like assault causing bodily injury, indecent exposure, and drunk driving. Now we find out Turek was even caught telling illegal immigrants how to obstruct law enforcement and called cracking down on illegal immigrants
2: fundamentally wrong and un-American.
1: That's some straight-up liberal bullshit. Liberal politician Josh Turek. He only shows up for illegals. Paid for by SLF PAC and not authorized by any candidate or candidates committee. 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SLF PAC is responsible for the content of this ad.
3: 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And Josh Turek will cave. 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And Ashley will secure the border to stop deadly fentanyl. These are common sense solutions rooted in Iowa values. And that is what Ashley Hinson is fighting for.
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0: Here is your river forecast. A clear tonight, a low of 58. Tomorrow, sunshine, breezy, a high of 80. Sunday, sunshine, 78. Monday, Columbus Day, A chance of a shower in the afternoon. Otherwise, sunshine, a high of 76. And now it's the Beatles. Hello.

94.9, 99.1 Won the River, your tailgate, Friday night tailgate show with Darren Swenson's coming up in a matter of minutes, followed by your Waukon Indian football game at New Hampton tonight. Andy Sires, Evan O'Neill will have that. Have a great football night, and on your drive home tonight, you can catch the high school score, Iowa High School scoreboard show from 10 to 11:30 right here on the river.

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0: 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We'll start our preview of games on our LA Communications broadcast tonight. The game that will be on KVIK, the Decorah Vikings are 3-3 overall, but they've won their first two district games as they will make their way to Mason City to take on the Riverhawks tonight. Riverhawks come into the matchup at 1-5. These two teams have played every year since 2021, with Decorah taking four of the five meetings, including a 58-13 win in Decorah last year. Viking coach Mike Tungen begins our conversation wrapping up last week's win against Cedar Rapids, Washington.
2: Yeah, I think the kids did a really good job. I mean, obviously our offensive line was outstanding on Friday night, and we're starting to figure out what our identity is as a football team. And it was just good to see us kind of grind out a game and do what we need to do to get to a two-score lead as fast as possible and try to keep that. And the drive that we started in the second half was unbelievable. You know, it was like 22 plays straight of running the ball, and then we had a 3rd and 4 and decided to take a shot, and it worked. So, you know, but the offensive line did such a good job, and we're kind of figuring out kind of what our identity is on that side of the ball. So it was fun to see.
0: Not to sell your defense short at all. Forced four turnovers, mm-hmm. Three interceptions. Only gave up 10 points the other night. What made things click defensively?
2: Yeah, so first of all, Cedar Rapids Washington is a really physical football team, and they want to run the ball. And we knew that going in, they were going to provide us a few challenges with the way that they with the way their offensive scheme is. So it was important for us to get them into 3rd and longs or 3rd and mediums to try to get them to get out of their comfort zone and have to throw the ball. And that was really key for us. So just being sound and not giving up any big explosive plays other than the one that we gave it right before half. I mean, that's key. You know, you got to make a team earn their way down the field. So doing their job, being very selfless. And then when they have an opportunity to make a play, they got to make it. And that's what we did on Friday.
0: And the way you won that game, does that add a special bit of confidence to your team, knowing the fact that you had to do it pretty much up front on both sides of the ball?
2: Yeah, no, I honestly, I really feel like our team is just continuing to get better and better. And I know I've said the identity of our team multiple times, but that's what we're feeling like as a staff, is we're starting to feel like we have our identity down. Took us a little bit to figure it out. We just didn't know what we were going to have. And so this team can run the ball. They can be physical when they need to. We can also throw it when we need to. As long as we're dictating and putting ourselves in the right situation. But that all does go to a credit to Coach Kempel, and then our defensive coordinator, Coach Wasco. I mean, those guys have done such a good job with putting our kids in situations that they need to be in. And those guys are fantastic coaches, and they're doing a great job.
0: And I'd imagine when it comes to throwing the ball, is it a little bit of an element of throw it when you want to as compared to when you have to?
2: Oh, for sure. And then I think we've limited some of our packages a little bit and tried to kind of narrow things down offensively, which has helped Gus at quarterback. But yeah, being able to dictate kind of the pace and the tempo and not throwing it when they know you're going to throw it, but being able to catch a team off guard or, you know, make them be true. But it all always stems from if you can run the ball.
0: And Mason City, your opponent this week for another road trip. What are you expecting Friday night?
2: Yeah, I mean they've been pretty good the last couple of years. They lost quite a few players last year. Their quarterback's a 3-year starter. He didn't play last week, so it will be interesting to see if he plays. And if he plays, he's a really good player. He can throw the ball pretty well. So they're gonna play really hard. I've always thought.

0: Indians and the Chickasaws will meet tonight in New Hampton. Walk-on is 4-2 overall. New Hampton is 3-3. Walk-on has won the last 9 matchups between these two teams. Indian coach Chad Bierman discusses last week's big victory over the Osage Green Devils.
1: It was a good challenge for us. Obviously, we were able to jump on them early, and that made a big difference. Went down and scored for a series. Got a stop. Scored again. Kicked off. Pinned them deep. Got a safety out of blocked punt that resulted in a safety out of that. So we had a nice 16-0 lead early. And kind of went back and forth, and they made a push late, you know, had a late score with about a minute and a half to go in the fourth quarter there. Had to get within 10, tried an onside kick, and we recovered that and were able to wrap up the game. But, they're a good football team, and they, you know, even though we jumped on them early, we had a chance to go up by 3 scores, and they were able to get us, you know, stop us, and we turned the ball over there, and so we could have made, you know, easier on ourselves if we'd have finished that, you know, that third score. And so they were kind of digging themselves out of a hole the whole game, but their kids kept fighting, and they're a very talented football team too. So
0: you've been a pretty good starting team here in district play. What do you credit that to?
1: Coach Heeman calls the offense. We started on offense the last several games, and been able to drive down and score on that first series, and then you'll get a stop on defense and maybe get a 2-score lead. And special teams are a big part of it too. You know, we had the punt return against NFV to get us on the board, and we had some good kickoff returns. So special teams combination, the offense getting the ball and scoring, and then, you know, defense having a good start to most of these games has all been big for getting us the lead early.
0: And Isaiah Moody had a very good game, 4 catches, 84 yards, 3 touchdowns, had the 1 carry for 32 yards on offense. How has he become a playmaker?
1: Well, he's a natural athlete. He will go up and get the ball. When he's a receiver, he's just fast enough, and he's kind of sneaky fast. He's not blazing, but fast enough to get himself open. And he's made some nice plays for us on defense as well, and he's been a big part of our return game.
0: He also had an interception last week, and this week it's New Hampton, your opponent. What are you expecting out of the Chickasaws?
1: They are improved. They've got a very good defense. You know, they played Osage tough, you know, a couple weeks ago. They had, again, it was 8-0 going almost to the end of the half, and then they turned the ball over, and Osage was able to get a 2-score lead on them. But they play good defense. They've got some very skilled players on the outside, some big athletes that can go up and get the ball, and a quarterback that'll put it up to them. So we'll have our hands full on defense, and they'll make it challenging for us on offense.
0: You can hear that game tonight right here on the River, 94.9 and 99.1 FM. Andy Sayers and Evan O'Neill will have the call beginning at 7:30. Those are the only two games that we will have on our airwaves tonight. The other two games that we will have will be via streaming because the Iowa Hawkeyes are playing tonight. They are playing on the Hawk at Washington, and the Iowa State Cyclones are playing on KNEI tonight as they are at BYU. Speaking of streaming tonight, we'll have an audio stream on the LA Communications YouTube channel as Mabel Canton will host Spring Grove in what I like to call a friendly neighborhood football game. After dropping a week one contest, the Spring Grove Lions have won 4 in a row, including a win over Kingsland last week, which Cody Moore, the head coach of Spring Grove, discusses.
2: Well, I think the biggest thing I was proud of, Darren, is, you know, how it can get during homecoming week. It can be full of distractions. I want it to be fun for the kids, and it was a really fun week for the kids. But we really talked a lot about making sure we were focused and locked in from the start. And I thought we really did a nice job of that. Focusing on what matters and getting ourselves ready for the game. I think that's a testament to our senior leaders, helping set the tone for the others and understanding the importance of being locked in from the start. And so, you know, if I had one thing to really point to that I was very pleased with, it was that. Obviously, you look at the game, again, I know we've been talking a lot about defense, and I would sit right there again with the fact that we played really physical. I thought we played good, physical, clean football. We talk about being disciplined, trying to limit

0: penalties, and those types of things. And I just thought overall we did a nice job of that. Offensively, we did a good job getting explosive plays. I think we had 5 plays, 20 plus yards, and limited them to just one of those. And I think when you look at a game like that, that can be a big part of it too. So across the board, just real pleased overall. And if I had to look at one thing, our focus, I was real happy with that.
1: And defensively, when you're facing a good, strong running team like Kingsland and you hold them to less than 4 yards a carry, you're doing some things. What do you credit that to?
0: Yeah, I really think, our linebackers getting downhill. Caden Girard, Sam Klug, Ezra Conkle, those guys just really did a nice job, I thought, of getting in there and being disruptive. Another guy I'd point to, I could mention our whole defensive line, but Travis Fish in the middle, I thought he was very disruptive. Anytime your nose guard is able to kind of push that center into the backfield, that just blows a lot of that run game up, and so I was real happy with him. I thought, he played one of his best games of the season there on Friday night. So that was great to see. Isaac Morken, Blake Eichen, same thing. They did a good job setting the edge. And so overall, it's the physical mindset, the playing downhill, rallying to the ball, all those things were there. And, hopefully we continue that trend.
1: And Dylan Halverson with another nice game. He accounted for 4 touchdowns, 2 runs, 2 passes. How has he established himself as that multi-threat signal caller?
0: Yeah, it's I think he just understands his reads even more so as the season goes on. And then again, kind of having his first year under the belt last year, I think you can just see a difference in understanding his reads. Like, all right, 1, 2, not there. He's ready to use his legs. And I just think his athleticism can be deceiving at times for people. You see him make plays in the open field, and he's just shifty. And I know he would credit his offensive line for what they've been able to do. But Dylan is just doing a nice job of reading things, reacting to what the defense is doing. And then, the biggest thing I'm proud of him about is just his attitude as well. I think he threw his first interception Friday night, first interception of the season, and he did not let that bother him at all. And I think, that's a great sign going forward. You got to be able to flush it, move on, and that's a good sign of a very good leader. And that's what I've been proud of with Dylan as well.
1: And this week, a friendly neighborhood football game as you make the short trip over to Mabel, Canton. What are you expecting out of the Cougars?
0: Well, hey, Paul and his staff, they do a great job. They're always fundamentally sound. I think you turn on the film and you see that. I don't think their record indicates how good they are. They've lost some close games. They're just the kind of team that, they play everybody tough. Their style of play warrants ball control a lot of times. They don't make mistakes. They try to force other teams into mistakes. And I think you see that again. They have a real dynamic running back that they really like to feed. They move him around and get him the ball in different ways, and we'll have to make sure that we handle him. So that'll be, I think, a big key going into this game. Obviously, always an exciting matchup, big rival. They beat us twice last year, and they ended our season in the section final. So I know our guys are going to be hungry and ready to go. I do believe it's their homecoming. So hopefully we can make the short drive over there and give them a good battle on Friday night.
1: Mabel Canton comes into the matchup 2-3. They went out to Leroy Ostrander, Lyle Pacelli last Friday night and fell 23-14. And head coach Paul Tollefsrud says the game left a little bit of a bitter taste in his team's mouth.
2: I think we let one get away. We made too many mistakes. Put the ball on the ground. I think we had three or four turnovers, and penalties when we were driving. We didn't play very well, and it's something we have to clean up as we go up, move forward here.
1: And defensively, you held a pretty high-scoring team to 23 points. Were there some positives on that side of the ball?
2: Yeah, absolutely. Our defense played really well, and Reed is a very good quarterback, and he has some weapons around him, and we just for the most part, contained him, but there were a couple plays that he was able to break loose, and he had a 70-yard run on one of them, and we were there right for the tackle. But he didn't, he's a tough guy to bring down, and he scored on a long run, and then he scored on another, 30-yard run, and missed tackles, and that's fundamental stuff, so it's something that we got to work on, and and work on those fundamentals each week in practice to so we can make those plays.
1: And when you touch on the penalty situation, the key penalties at key times, what's it going to take to clean that up?
2: Well, that's just discipline. And we, as a team, we have to be disciplined in those situations and know what we're doing, be confident in what we're doing, and hopefully as we practice, they get confident in those in what we're calling, what we're doing, and understand the situation and just have more discipline.
1: And I guess it's a case of you look at the games where you've fallen short this year. Is that just a sign that in your section, the difference between winning and losing is razor thin?
2: I think so. I really think so. I think it's very competitive in this district, and each and every week we gotta, you gotta be ready to play, and you gotta play clean because I think we are so similar and from the top to the bottom, and it's the teams that make the least amount of mistakes usually will come out on top.
1: And this week, the good old friendly neighborhood football game. You guys in Spring Grove getting together at your place Friday night. What are you expecting out of the Lions?
2: It should be a great atmosphere. It's always fun to play our a rival like Spring Grove, and with the team that's had some success, and we've gotten them a couple times here in the last few years, and it's our homecoming. It's Tackle Cancer. It should be a great atmosphere, and it's always Cody has them ready to go, and those kids, they want to beat Mabel Canton, and we want to beat Spring Grove. So, it comes down to, are we gonna stay disciplined? Are we going to, stay on our blocks? Are we going to make tackles? They have they have some good athletes over there. Their quarterback has a lot of rushing yards. He has a lot of passing yards, and they have weapons. So it's, can we contain those weapons? And that's a challenge that we have this week as we, prepare.
1: Myself, Darren Swenson, and Wade Grindy will have the call beginning at 7 o'clock tonight. And again, it will be an audio stream only tonight on the LA Communications YouTube channel. Also tonight on the LA Communications YouTube channel, on audio stream as usual for the Caledonia Warriors. They are back home this week as they take on the Randolph Rockets. Warriors coming off a 50-15 win up at Rochester Lewards last week. It was a pretty solid effort, according to Caledonia coach Carl Frichte.
3: Well, yeah, Rochester Lords deserves a lot of credit. Mike Kessler and his coaching staff do a great job. They did put up 16 on us. So we gotta fix that. They did a good job changing up their coverages and things like that. So our kids really handled that well. I thought Grant King read that stuff very appropriately and found the gaps and found the guys that were open Our offensive line was able to get off the ball and make some good lanes for Bo Knutson and Chase Hauser.
1: And you mentioned Grant King, 12 for 13 and 252 yards and two touchdowns. How has Grant evolved and developed throughout the season?
3: Yeah, I think I said it earlier this year, and I'll say it again. He hasn't really played a lot of quarterback here at the varsity level. He got dinged up last year, and so we had to move him to wide receiver. So he's finally getting some games under his belt, and you can see it's paying off. He's very coachable. He listens very good. We want him to change plays when we call something that's not there. So we're just trying to keep the game simple for him, and I think he's doing a great job of understanding that and accomplishing that.
1: When you give your quarterback the freedom to change plays like that, what level does he have to reach in the understanding for you to allow that?
3: Yeah, I mean, he's got to demonstrate it in practice, right? You got to practice it, right? You can't just show up on a Friday night and try to change plays. So you got to work it during practice. And there's certain things that we call, and then we make sure the defense is in it to take it away. And hopefully our quarterback will recognize that and then, get out of it. So you got to really practice that. Try to get them to recognize and then make that read.
1: You had 444 yards or 445 yards of total offense, 50 points. That doesn't happen without the guys up front doing their jobs. As an offensive line, how have they gotten better collectively throughout the season?
3: Yeah, we were just commenting yesterday, like how they're all getting off on the ball, together in unison, and they're just really meshing and they're really understanding each other. Their communication is getting better and better, and I think they're just taking a lot, beginning of the year too, they're just taking more pride now in them as a unit, and those five guys are doing an outstanding job.
1: And this week it's back home as Randolph comes to town on Friday night. What are you expecting out of the Rockets?
3: Yeah, I mean, Coach is a good, he's a good coach up there. Isaac has told me all about him. He knows him well. They've sort of they've been taught, they've talked throughout the years. So I know he's working really hard. His numbers look good on the sidelines. He's got some big kids. He's doing a lot of motioning, a lot of motion and shifting and things like that. And his kids look like they play really hard. Again, we want to take every Friday night or every Wednesday or Tuesday as it's going to be very serious. We don't want to look past anybody. It's just not a habit I think people should get, let alone young adult men.
1: And when you look at it, if I'm not mistaken, last year I believe was the first time you'd ever played Randolph, if I'm not mistaken. Are you that much more comfortable
3: Correct.
1: getting ready for a team, seeing them a second year in a row?
3: Yeah, it was a little bit of the unknown. You're going up there, you don't you only can go by what's on the map, where their high school is, where their field is. And but again, they were great. They helped, just like all the schools, they're very accommodating, and the sportsmanship was outstanding. And so you got up there and it was a beautiful field. I really liked it up there, and they had a lot of people up there at the game, and already they had some sort of a feed going on. And so yeah, you get to know what they're about, and we have a lot of respect for Randolph. They've been in 2A football just a couple of years, I believe. I remember when they used to be nine man. Travis Frank, who's the D coordinator at St. Charles, is one of our players. He coached up there and just raved about it. So yeah, we're getting more comfortable, Darren, with them, and we're glad to play them and honored to play them.
1: Pat Wagner and Brad Wild will have the call of that one beginning at 7 o'clock tonight. Again, it's an audio stream only broadcast on the LA Communications YouTube channel. We'll take a time out here and be back with the preview of other area games tonight. 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
1: 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The Crestwood Cadets are still undefeated in Class 2A District 3 play. They will travel to Osage. Osage fell for the first time this season to Waukon last week. A win will clinch a home field playoff game for the Crestwood Cadets, and head coach Justin Denner says their playoffs really start this week.
5: Yeah, Coach Kyle over there has done an outstanding job with that program. They've been in the district championship hunt. Every year that we played them, obviously went to the dome last year, and so forth. So what's awesome is we're starting our playoff journey right now, right? And honestly, you could make the argument, depending on how, North Fayette does this week with New Hampton, but you could make the argument we started it last week too, right? We're playing playoff teams the rest of the way through. And that's awesome, right? Like we learned a lot about ourselves on Friday night, and we're going to learn a lot about ourselves this Friday night. Osage is very physical. The Muller boy, as the tailback, does a great job running the football. Great job on the defensive side, flying around. I think he's either leading our district or pretty dang close to the top of the district, and even in the state with tackles. He does a great job. They've got enough athletes on the outside, to do some damage out there as well. Uhlenhop, their quarterback, was a former receiver last year, so he's really athletic, and so forth there. So we expect very physical game. You know, we expect a game that, you know, we feel is going to be another, you know, knockout, drag out fight. And we're hoping that we can execute at a high level and put ourselves in a good position to come out victorious. And you know, we also know what's at stake, right? We get a win this week. We got a home playoff game for sure, you know, and then set up a winner take all game, you know, next week. You know, if we don't win this week, all of those things are out of our control now. And we've got to, you know, figure it out from there. But we're excited for that opportunity and something that, you know, we're not taking for granted, right? It's not something that every single year you can have these types of games in October. And we're excited for that. And we're chomping at the bit to get going.
1: It's the final road trip of the regular season for Keyhigh this week. It's their final district game as well as they travel to Central City. A win could potentially put the Keyhawks in a position to finish second in their district and host a playoff game as well. Head coach Chad Winter says it's nice to have things to play for this late in the season.
6: Yeah, it's a big game. They're 4-2. They got one loss in the district to Edco, just like we do. They do finish the last regular season game is a district game for them against Springville, so that'll have some bearing on it as well. But second seed in the playoffs is up for grab Friday night in Central City. I think our kids understand what's at stake, potentially the ability to host a playoff game if things go our way and we execute at a high level. But you could definitely put yourself in a bad position if we don't go down there and take care of business. They've got some really good athletes. They're probably one of the most improved teams on our schedule from last year to this year. The big boys up front, and they got two or three guys in the backfield that do a really good job of carrying the ball, running hard, and hitting holes hard.
1: Sticking with eight-man football, the Turkey Valley Trojans need a couple of wins to potentially host a playoff game as well. This week, they will make the trip down to Tripola. Head coach Mark Scott says they've done some personnel shuffling out of necessity over the past couple of weeks.
7: We had some personnel changes we had to make because injuries and a couple of things. So right now we're just trying to get back to making sure we can operate what we need to operate, you know, get the ball snapped and get the ball where it needs to be on offense. And on defense, we are getting one of our players that's been hurt. He's coming back. That'll help us with a little depth in the defensive backfield too. So right now it's just we're just trying to make sure that reset what we have.
1: And this week you make the trip to Tripola. What are you expecting out of the Panthers?
7: They're huge. They got some big boys. I mean, they got some really big boys up front. And, you know, they're going to run the ball a little bit. They're going to throw the ball. I mean, they have a pretty good athlete in the senior Urbanic kid. You know, he's, you know, we got to make sure we know where he's at all times. He's probably their main tackler on defense. We got to know where he's at. So, you know, just do what we do and take care of business.
1: Heading up to Minnesota, the Fillmore Central Falcons are 4-1, and they had a bye week last week. Head coach Chris Mensick says it came at a good time.
8: Yeah, well, I guess Monday we took some time and we helped our local Lions Club clean some ditches and things like that as our JV had a football game that evening. And then we took a couple days, one practice, just basically to work on ourselves and some different skills that we thought we needed some more practice with, and then got a jump start on New Richland, got some film on them, so we've been able to do some pre-scouting and get a little, put that in the guys' heads so they could watch some more film over the weekend and get focused on the week ahead of us.
1: At this point in the season, is a mental break sometimes okay at this point?
8: Yeah, I think, you know, mentally, physically, spiritually, all those things is a good time to reset, hit the reset and give our bodies a break and our minds a break. And yeah, I think it came at a good time this year.
1: What were the things that you were focused on just individually improving wise as you hit the final 3 weeks of the season last week?
8: Yeah, I think, you know, blocking and tackling, A number one, we can always do a better job. And those are things, you know, and we've got a couple opponents coming up with some real good athletes in space. And how do we contain those things? So our pursuit and worked on some team things that way and how we can contain certain individuals and things like that. But I think those were the things that we focused on. And as well as offensively, your timing and different things that we've installed and having some time to work more reps with our younger kids. And, you know, sometimes when you get into a busy week, You lose sight of that, and you're always worried about the varsity game on Friday night. And sometimes those younger kids lose out on some reps. So I think we're able to take some time and really focus some on those things as well.
1: Hard to believe it's already the last home regular season game this week as New Richland, Heartland, Ellendale, Geneva comes to town this Friday night. What are you expecting?
8: Boy, you know, we got to look at them early. We went to New Richland and scrimmaged them, so we got an opportunity to kind of go against them a little bit early in the season. But as you've watched their season progress, they've got a new head coach, and they're doing a lot of things offensively different. For sure. So different things formationally and things that we're going to make sure that we have to recognize and be able to line up correctly. They got very good skill guys. Their quarterback has a great arm. They have a very potent running back, very shifty guy that is, he can take one to the house and break one at any moment. So like we talked about earlier, containment, and we got to be good on the front end and the back end. This week defensively. Offensively, I think they're going to pose some challenges there as well, too, with the athletes they have in on the back end and in space. So trying to get scheme some different things to get our guys in position to be successful is going to be important this week. You know, they've lost only two games leading up to this point. They lost a very close heartbreaker in overtime last week to Redwood Valley, who was ranked in AA, and then they lost a game, put up some points against a very good Southland team who we also lost to. So we expect a battle and a very competitive football game this Friday night.
1: The North Fayette Valley Tiger Hawks played 2-2 with the Crestwood Cadets last week before falling in Cresco 26-20. This week they will have their final regular season home game as they host Forest City. With a couple of wins in the final 2 weeks, the Tiger Hawks can clinch the 4 seed and a playoff berth. Head coach Justin Hines says, despite being winless in district play, he doesn't feel they're that far away.
0: Absolutely. You know, we've been talking about that all week, and it's just, you know, a couple guys maybe stopping their feet instead of attacking a guy and getting that hole that much wider, or having my head on the left instead of my head on the right. Makes a huge difference in some plays. So obviously still room to build, and hopefully we've got a couple games here that we can get after them and win and sneak into the playoffs here.
1: And then Forest City comes to town this Friday night. Hard to believe it's your regular season home finale already. What are you expecting out of the Indians?
0: Yeah, they like to throw it around. Kid started last year as a freshman, and still there as a sophomore. Got a big tight end that's a sophomore that does a good job for them. They take some shots. You know, they'll go deep, you know, probably almost 10 times a game, and you got to be ready for that. And even if they do complete them, we need to be able to make the play and not let them, you know, turn those into points and get them tackled right there and then make them do it again. So doing those little things, doing our job on defense has been a huge deal for us. And basically, like we just talked on offense, it's everyone doing their job and doing their little small part for the defense. And for our DBs this week, it's staying back and covering those deep shots and letting everybody else take care of everything up front.
1: It's been 2 wins in a row for the MFL Marmac Bulldogs. They will have their final road trip of the season this week as they travel to Cascade. Head coach Dan Anderson previews the Cougars.
9: They're always tough to prepare for. They've always got good athletes at Cascade. They've got a really good running back, Jackson Green, who's a senior. He's like 6'2", 210. He's fast. He's big. He's got 750, 760 yards on the year. He's averaged about 7 yards per carry on the season, so he's having a good year. They've got a couple of receivers with 20 or more catches. Last year, you know, they beat us at our place. We were pretty shorthanded with players. We were still able to put up quite a few yards and put up 26 points with a lot of backups last year. But they just, you know, they could really wing the ball. But they graduated their all-state quarterback and their 2 all-state receivers. But they've got pretty good guys stepped in. They're 3-3. And, you know, it's a huge game for both teams when it comes to playoffs and seeding and where we're going to be. You know, we still think we can get a home playoff game, and we got to win this game. It's a huge game for us. We're excited about the challenge. They got a good defensive end, Modernak, who's like 6'3", 220, and he's got a lot of tackles for loss in the year. So, you know, we'll have to scheme around that guy. But, you know, they definitely got the athletes down there, and they always have put up points. We see some things on film that we feel like we can take advantage of, and hopefully we can do that on Friday night and come away with a victory.
1: And it's the final home game of the season for the South Winnipeg Warriors. Warriors will host Nashua Plainfield tonight. It'll be a tough test, according to head coach Carter Wentel.
10: Well, you know, a team that wants to run the football. They are a ground and pound team. They have a good number of, ball carriers they like to give the ball to, especially number 12. He's kind of their main go-to guy in terms of yardage and carries. They got a really talented tight end who also has kind of been playing some more running back form in the recent games and the Kalinoff kid. Defensively, they're going to fly around in their 4-3 and make a lot of plays. Not a team that really does anything flashy. They just come right at you and they just dare you to stop them. So there's going to be, not a lot of misdirection or anything like that from them. They show you they're who you they show you who you are, and they show you everything that is coming right at you, and you just got to stop it. So be a physical football game for our guys. Both teams that like to run the football. The team who blocks better, tackles better in the game is gonna put themselves in a really good position at the end of the night. We need to do a better job protecting the football. We had 3 turnovers last week. We can't do that in a game like this. And like you said, home finale, our senior night for our 5 seniors that we have. I want to give thanks to them and for all they've done for me and all they've done for the program. And our guys are gonna play hard for them and play hard for each other, and they're going to go out there and give it everything they have, knowing that this is the last time that we'll share together on the home field for this 2026 season. But we're going to go out there and fight and give it our all, and as I know our boys do each week.
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13: As 20th-ranked Iowa looks for a rare West Coast win at Washington, there are a lot of question marks surrounding the offense. Quarterback Hank Brown suffered a shoulder injury in a loss to Ohio State, and he reportedly will be a game-time decision. It won't matter who the quarterback is, though, if the Hawkeyes can't fix their dreadful run game. In 2 Big Ten contests, the Hawkeyes are averaging less than 49 yards on the ground per game and less than 2.5 yards per carry. If they can't run it tonight, they'll need Washington to lose the game. The Iowa defense also has a challenge on its hands against Washington dual-threat quarterback Damon Williams.
15: He's just a really dynamic player. He's a good thrower. He can run. They can design runs with him. He can just pull it down and go. And he's one of those K catalyst type players. You can tell everybody responds to them. So, you know, when you play a guy like that, it makes things a little bit trickier.
13: That's Iowa coach Kirk Ferentz. The Washington defense has played well, but the offense has not lived up to expectations in a 3-2 start. Still, Husky coach Jed Fish feels the offense is close.
16: You know, you get to 28 points in this conference every week, you're in a good spot. So we got to find that one more touchdown. You know, whether it be we were at 24, we got to get to 31 with one more touchdown. Whether we're at 21, we got to get to 28 with one more touchdown. So whatever our search or our quest is to get there is what we're looking for.
13: It's an 8 o'clock Iowa time kickoff in Husky Stadium. It'll be televised by Fox. Iowa State's on the road tonight at number 8 BYU. Cyclone coach Jimmy Rogers says the physical style of play of BYU quarterback Bear Bachmeyer sets the tone for the Cougars, and it's a big reason they're converting better than 57% on third down.
17: Because you got to be able to account for him. If not, he's going to run through you or around you. He's a big 6'2", 230, and he's fast. It creates a challenge, you know, when the quarterback can run and make plays with his legs, but they have dynamic speed on the perimeter. Makes it a challenge on third down for sure.
13: BYU coach Kalani Sitake says Rogers has done a good job in his first season at the helm of the Cyclones.
18: You know, a really good coach with a great reputation. They have a great staff. They have some really good pieces to work with, and there's not a lot of mistakes that they make, so you're going to have to be on top of your game to have some success against them, and they got things clicking, and got a win last weekend. So really good team in all three phases, and I'm looking forward to the matchup.
13: It'll be a 9:15 Iowa time kickoff. It'll be televised by ESPN. Northern Iowa coach Todd Stepsis says the Panther defense faces a big challenge tomorrow at home against fourth-ranked North Dakota. Fighting Hawks quarterback Jerry Kaminsky has passed for 19 touchdowns and is averaging more than 4 yards a rush.
19: I think he does an awesome job, too, of just extending plays while keeping eyes downfield. I think that's sometimes hard to do. You know, the bullets are flying. It's very easy to bring your eyes down and not see, you know, receivers starting to break open or get some separation. And he does that with the best of them. And then he's just accurate. He's just an accurate passer.
13: The Panthers are 2-2 overall. Drake is on the road in the Pioneer Football League race to take on Valparaiso, the Bulldogs 2-0 in the PFL. Homecoming at Upper Iowa, where the Peacocks play host to Truman State. Up next, high school football on the Scouting Report.
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13: With 2 weeks remaining in the regular season in the four smallest classes, the stakes get higher as district titles and playoff seeding are decided. We start in Class 1A, where fifth-ranked Dyersville Beckman visits number 9 Northeast Goose Lake. Gary Detterman has a preview.
21: Second-year coach Alec Anderson of the Rebels likes the preparation of his team going into the game.
22: The boys really understand the roles of what we want to do offensively, as well as our communication on defense during Team D today was just absolutely outstanding, probably the best it's been all year. And so we really like seeing that they're locked in and know that they've got a chance to do something special on Friday.
21: Coach Anderson on the matchup with the Blazers.
22: We think our guys, for their physicality, we can match up pretty well speed-wise with them. We're going to have to stick to our guns and run the ball. If we can do that and control it, they do have quite a few takeaways, both in the air and on the ground, that if we can limit that and maybe win the turnover battle, which is one of our team goals every game, we think we've got a pretty good chance.
21: Northeast advanced to the playoffs last year, but as the 4 seed from their district, they had to travel to Iowa City, Regina, and lost a one-sided game against the Regals. Coach Anderson would like to get the victory and improve their seeding in the playoffs. For the Radio Iowa Scouting Report, Gary Detterman, KROS, Clinton.
16: 1A 10th-ranked Eddyville-Blakesburg-Fremont plays its biggest game in years tonight with a visit to top-ranked Iowa City Regina. The Rockets, 6-1 overall, their most wins in a season since 2009, and with a victory, will clinch the District 6 championship.
2: It's a lot of fun. It's not something that these kids have experienced very often as far as our football program, so it's kind of new to them, and they're enjoying the success, and they're enjoying the fact that they're actually part of a conversation.
16: That's Eddyville Blakesburg Fremont coach Jeff Whitehall, who says with the playoffs coming up, this will be a great test for his team.
2: And this is a great game to kind of tell us where we are. I mean, when you're playing a storied program like we are, that tells us, to be very honest, what kind of a deep run we can make into the playoffs, because you know that Regina will be there.
16: 1A District 3, 7th-ranked South Hardin visits number 8 Clarion Goldfield Dawes. Quinn Douglas reports.
3: The Cowboys and Tigers are a part of a three-way tie for the district lead and are the final matchup between teams in the three-way tie. South Hardin coach Nick Eller says his team is refocused after a triple overtime loss to Grundy Center.
4: They realize how much, you know, more to detail we need to be on some things that they've been getting preached on for a while now, and maybe we're getting away with it versus some teams that we could beat, you know, kind of just walking on the field. And now they're figuring out that, boy, we got to, you know, really clean up some things and get after it. So I think they've gotten the message. Now it's just whether they take it and do something with it versus Clarion.
3: Clarion Goldfield Dallas coach Caleb Vogel says his team's preparation has allowed the Cowboys to compete for what would be the program's first ever district title.
23: We had to focus on the process and preparation all week to be able to achieve that outcome. To just continue to prepare, you know, every day this week to get ready for just another opponent on Friday night is no different than 2 weeks ago, you know, when we played. You know, it's all the same. Our preparation and trusting the process is what's going to get us the outcome.
3: For the Radio Iowa Scouting Report, reporting for KQWC, this is Quinn Douglas.
16: Also in 1A, it's second-ranked Applin and Parkersburg on the road at Hudson. It's also a busy night of rated contests in Class 5A. Top-ranked Southeast Polk is on the road at number 9 Waukee Northwest. Second-ranked Dowling Catholic visits 5th-ranked Waukee. Third-ranked Johnston pays a visit to number 6 Sioux City East. And in Class 4A tonight, it's top-ranked Cedar Rapids Xavier hosting Waterloo East. Number 2 Sergeant Bluff Luton is at home against Lamar's. It's 3rd-ranked Western Dubuque hosting Davenport West. 4th-ranked Carlisle is at Bondurant Farrar, while number 5 Lewis Central visits Denison Schleswig. The rest of Week 7 is next on the Scouting Report.
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16: The scramble in Class 2A District 3 continues as 9th-ranked Crestwood pays a visit to Osage. Joe Haskovic has a preview.
27: The Cadets come in tonight's contest 6-0 on the season for the first time in Crestwood school history, while the Green Devils are 5-1 after a road loss last week at Waukon. The Green Devils are led by senior Gavin Muller, who is second in the state in Class 2A, rushing for 990 yards, and also leads 2A with 24.5 tackles for loss. Crestwood head coach Justin Denner says that Muller can present problems for the Gets on both sides of the football.
5: He's a great athlete. He's got a lot of speed too, right? You think 6 foot, 220 pounds, doesn't move the greatest, but that's not the case. He moves really well, runs really hard, does a lot of great things there. And then on the defensive side, he flies around from sideline to sideline. And obviously Wax, brings a punch when he comes up to hit.
27: The Cadets are led by senior quarterback Alex Loden, who has passed for over 600 yards with 10 touchdowns and only one interception on the season, while adding 750 yards on the ground. Reporting for Radio Iowa Scouting Report, this is Joe Haskovic.
0: Also in Class 2A tonight, it's number one Central Lyon George Little Rock hosting Sheldon. Second-ranked Albernettes at home against Monticello. It's third-ranked Van Meter hosting Grandview Christian, while number four Mid Prairie's on the road at Mediapolis. 3A tonight, top-ranked Solon is at Washington. It's number two Clear Lake visiting Iowa Falls Alden. Third-ranked Sioux Center's at home against Algona. Fourth-ranked Des Moines Christian hosts Knoxville, while fifth-ranked Carroll's on the road at Creston. Raiders collide in a key eight-player District 6 clash as fifth-ranked Gladbrook-Rhinebeck visits number nine Clarksville. The game will match a Gladbrook-Rhinebeck defense against a Clarksville offense that has rolled up 2,200 yards of rushing and completed only nine passes this season in posting a 5-1 record.
1: We know they're going to run the ball. They know they're going to run the ball. But every once in a while, they'll slip in that pass against us. So you got to be really disciplined on defense, and then what we hope to do is make them be more patient. And they're scoring whatever it is, 60-some points a game, and they get a lot of big plays. So we're going to try our best to make them earn it. They're still going to get their points and still get their yards, but we're not going to let them have, or we're going to try to not let them have, a two-play drive or a one-play drive. It's going to have to take 6, 8, 10 play drive to hopefully be successful against us.
0: That's Gladbrook-Rhinebeck coach John Olson. Also an eight player tonight, it's top-ranked Ottoman hosting Coon Rapids Baird. Number two Iowa Valley's at home against English Valley's. Third-ranked Woodbine's at Boyer Valley, while fourth-ranked Edgewood-Colesburg hosts Calamus Wheatland. In Class A, second-ranked West Sioux will host MMCRU tonight in a key District 1 contest. The winner grabs sole possession of the lead with a week to go. West Sioux coach Ryan Sweesaw.
6: It's been 3 years, I think, since we won a district title. We had won 8 in a row, and then been 3 years, and so I know the kids set that as a goal. We're hungry for that goal. It starts with that tonight. We definitely got to get this one.
0: The teams met twice last season. MMCRU won both. Also in Class A, top-ranked Woodbury Central is at Logan Magnolia. It's third-ranked St. Ansgar visiting Clayton Ridge. Fourth-ranked Madrid plays host to Martinsdale St. Mary's, while number five St. Albert is at home against Akron Westfield. That's all for the Scouting Report. For Radio Iowa Sports, I'm Todd Kim.
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8: Here's your river forecast. Lows dip down to about 57 tonight, under mainly clear skies, southeast winds 8 to 15 miles an hour. Highs level off around 81. Tomorrow, bright sunshine expected. 58 tomorrow night. Sunny skies Sunday, with highs in the upper 70s. Slight chance of thunderstorms Monday. I'm meteorologist Derek Height on 94.9 and 99.1 The River. 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
1: Here's your river forecast. Lows around 57 tonight, under mainly clear skies. Winds out of the southeast, 8 to 15 miles an hour. High of 83 tomorrow, bright sunshine expected. Lows level off around 58 tomorrow night, clear skies. Ample sunshine expected Sunday, with highs in the low 80s, slight chance for storms Monday. I'm meteorologist Eric Height on 94.9 and 99.1 The River. 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